0: The Crush 92.5, the perfect blend. We are live here at the California Mid-State Fair and hanging out in Mission Square like we do in the Crush Cabana presented by Ama Waterways, giving a 7-night river cruise for two on the Danube next year. You can get registered now at crush925.com. It is crush with a K, 925.com. And we got the 15 Degree Sea Wine Bar over here. They are our partners each and every day with the best food and drink on the fairgrounds. They do have frosé all day or rosé all day, depending on what you want to do. Lots of other great wine, beer, and more. And some really great pizzas and charcuterie boards and those kinds of things. So come on over and see us as you're on your way. We just listened to some English Beats, and they are on stage tonight at the California Mid-State Fair Grandstand Stage with the big 80s night. Howard Jones, Wang Chung, English Beat, Modern English, DJ Richard Blade, who, fun fact, used to work in radio right here on the Central Coast in the 80s for our sister station, KZOZ, just down the dial at 93.3. So super cool, like kind of like Central Coast radio history on stage tonight too, and that's probably just for me because I'm a nerd. But we also have our friends with DeFranzo Vineyards and Giuseppe's over here with us today, and we've got Joe DeFranzo himself. We have Will and Kevin, the winemaking team for DeFranzo Vineyards, and of course Arash, who comes to us as part of the staff at the restaurant with Giuseppe's and Pismo and Slow. And so just, you know, getting to know the team and what's been going on at both the restaurant and in the vineyard. And we've got Joe here, who's, we'll call you the fearless leader of all of the above. Does that track? Is that acceptable?
1: It's acceptable. I like it. It's not bad.
0: Do you have other nicknames around? No, I'm just kidding.
1: Papa Joe. They call me Papa Joe. I'm the oldest guy in the organization.
0: I love that. That's like me and my group of friends. I'm

0: always like the oldest one until I just like I found my husband and he's a little bit older than me, so I'm not the oldest one anymore. So I'll take it off. It's cool.
1: Nice.
0: But I know, like, I have a friend who's, like, a couple months younger than me, and he's always like, old lady, old lady. Anyway, we are talking about award-winning wines with DeFronzo Vineyards as part of the Central Coast Wine Competition here at the fairgrounds. And we have a Pinot in glass right now from DeFronzo, and this thing took home a gold here at the California Mid-State Fair. So big congratulations. Cheers to you guys on that.
1: Thank you. Thank you. Cheers. Thank you.
0: I like that background noise. That's really nice. So, this Pinot comes from the estate vineyard just like the rest.
1: Yes.
0: And obviously, like, Edna Valley, Rio Grande Valley, this is a type of grape that's going to do really well there. Mm-hmm. Talk about your growing process on the estate and, you know, are you doing anything special to these grapes?
1: This acre and a half was, this was from the old vine.
0: Mm-hmm.
1: Yes. This was planted, yes, in 98, 99. Ooh. And there's not a ton of it. It's about an acre on a hillside. It doesn't, it's not prolific.
0: Yeah.
1: But it struggles in a hillside with lots of sandstone, limestone. Difficult, steep soil. And the vines themselves, I wouldn't say they're huge, but they put out this wine that I think that we're very proud of. And,
0: yeah, and I mean, you guys are taking home gold with it, so you should be proud, you know, and then, of course, that this is such a cool thing to have on menu in your restaurants in Pismo, Slow with Giuseppe's. You mentioned old vines versus, is there some new vines? What's happening there?
1: Yeah, after a number of years, you know, the vines oftentimes get tired, and so we replanted a portion of that vineyard.
0: Oh, okay.
1: And we're in the second year of that, and looking forward to that being of equal quality.
0: Yeah. And how long, when you plant new vines, how long does it take to kind of get it up to the level of production and fruit that you...
1: At the very minimum, 3 years.
0: Okay.
1: Yeah. And then you start getting an increased production fourth, fifth year.
0: Gotcha. So that's why it sounds like you're kind of cycling through, so you're not just like losing production all at once.
1: Correct.
0: Yeah, that's smart move.
1: Correct. And, we've got wine in barrels, and, you know, like I said, we distribute just really mainly through our restaurants.
0: Yeah. Wait, you said mainly. Is there somewhere else we go to find these?
1: Yeah, there'll be people oftentimes, like I've got some relatives down in L.A. County and Ventura County who have restaurants, and so they'll put it on their list in Malibu. And
0: right, but not like on the Central Coast. We're not going to run into
1: the store
0: because it's such a small production.
1: Correct, yeah. That's true.
0: Yeah, that's
1: true.
0: Awesome. Yes. What do you guys pair this Pinot with on the menu at Giuseppe's? Like, what's kind of that recommendation?
2: This one's pretty easy to pair with a lot of stuff on the menu. One of my favorite things Joe does here for the restaurants is he curates all our specials. And all of the times, my favorite special is going to be whatever seafood special we're doing. So right now, a lot of local halibut, local sea bass, and this Pinot Noir is going to go with anything in that category. Most of our pastas on the menu, the tortellini, the ravioli, the stuff that people really love.
0: Yeah.
2: If you're looking for a red, this Pinot is very approachable, smooth. It's going to go with anything we have there.
0: Yeah.
2: So
0: it's a pretty easy one to pair. All the things I like to eat at Giuseppe's, and there's been like that pesque dish that's been on there for a while with like the halibut and like some risotto and stuff like
2: that. Exactly. Yeah, exactly.
0: So good.
2: A nice pan-roasted sea bass or halibut with some saffron risotto and this Pinot Noir, you'd be pretty happy.
0: So cool. The girls back in the 15C bar when I just went, I ordered a pizza, by the way, so that'll come down. gotta have you try that, right?
1: Love it.
0: And they're like, can we have flatliners today? That is like a big thing at the bar at Giuseppe's at both locations.
2: Flatliners are a big thing, especially in San Luis. We have a joke with our bartenders who actually met earlier on Fridays. We call it Flatliner Fridays.
0: Yeah.
2: And people will just come in groups of 10 for those flatliners.
0: And so you're just lining them up. I've watched you guys go. I mean, how many flatliners do you think you guys shake up on like any given, like, busy day?
2: I mean, we've done almost 300 a night, you know, on the busy nights.
0: So wild.
2: A couple hundred for sure.
0: And is that like a proprietary recipe?
2: Not really. We tell everyone what it is, you know, if they ask, but it's never the same, you know. It's something about having it at Giuseppe's.
0: Yeah.
2: And, you know, we have a really nice espresso machines, and believe it or not, that goes a long way for that drink. So.
0: Yeah, no, it's like the grapes, right? You got to start with a good grape to make this good wine. You got to start with a good espresso to make that drink.
2: Exactly.
0: And it's not an espresso martini. It's different.
2: We call it our version of an espresso martini.
0: Yeah.
2: So.
0: But there's a little something more going on there.
2: Like, if you haven't been there before and you order an espresso martini, martini. We're just going to bring it out a flatliner, and
0: okay.
2: People are usually pretty happy with it.
0: That's awesome. Yeah, that is one.

0: thing. And then, dang it, Morgan was just telling me about another drink that you guys had, and now I already forgot what it was called, but it's something along those lines, but you put tequila in it instead? Maybe I'm...
1: With coffee? And,
0: no, maybe I misunderstood her. I'll ask her again and go back to
1: that. Some people put tequila in their flatliner.
0: Really?
1: For whatever reason, yeah.
0: Okay. That's an interesting flavor to go into all of that.
1: I agree.
2: Yeah. I think it's a little much.
1: Teach their own on that one, you know.
0: Yeah, absolutely. We're hanging out. That is our friend Arash from Giuseppe's in Pismo and Slow. We've got owner Joe DeFranzo here and the winemaking team for DeFranzo Vineyards, which is, kind of partnered up with Giuseppe's. And we said 7 acres out of 13, we have grapes growing. So we've got the estate Pinot in glass right now. We did a Pinot Grigio. There was a rosé of Grenache earlier. But what else is on the property? Like, I had a pizza with some peaches from the Franzo farm.
2: Yeah, you know, we've got, you know, I'm into the farming aspect of it. And over the years, I've brought back varieties from Puglia specifically, where my parents are from. So, for instance, the peaches, there's this peach called Pescaiola over there. And it's we don't have it here. It's got a great flesh. It's different. It's not mealy. It's firm. It's ripe. And it's got a deep flavor. It's great for slicing up, pitting it in a carafe with Syrah, Grenache. Let it marinate. Drinking that wine with dinner and then eating the peaches for dessert. Traditional.
0: Oh, wow.
2: One example of, you know, I've got dandelion. Puntarelli, you call it, and it's just this great. It's Pugliese. I've got potatoes, red onions that come from there that, you know, I brought back. Mulberry trees, fig trees.
0: Wow, you got a lot going on.
2: Yeah, it's fun. It's my thing.
1: A good Italian squash right now is coming in.
0: Yeah.
1: A lot of
0: citrus,
1: beautiful,
2: fun,
1: beautiful citrus.
2: Fun to watch it. Fun to watch. Lots of citrus, correct.
0: And there's enough of that to kind of like fuel the restaurants?
2: Yeah, right? Absolutely, you know?
0: That's so cool.
2: Absolutely.
0: Yeah.
2: Yeah.
0: So, and then like other stuff at the restaurant, like are you sourcing locally? Or
2: absolutely. You know? All our fish, every fish, the fish, both restaurants came from Avila Beach.
0: So cool.
2: You know, and yeah, absolutely. We work with all the fishermen out there. We have for years. We've had a boat, salmon boat, for a number of years. And so, yeah, we try, you know what, we keep it simple. We keep it in the box like this type of food should be, and that reflected in the wine, too. It's pretty straightforward. We don't mess. We try to get the best ingredients, whatever it is, simplest, freshest, most natural.
0: Yeah.
2: And that goes with the wine, obviously. And don't mess with it. Let the terroir speak. Let the winemaker speak.
0: Yeah.
2: But don't, you know, like our food, don't overchef it. Don't oversauce it. Let it speak for itself. Let, you know, flavor is what counts.
0: Yeah, absolutely. And then, like, the vibe, we kind of keep coming back around to that conversation, too, because it is such a big part of what you guys do, you know, and the welcoming vibe and the friendly spirit and the family-run type of thing. And that, you know, you guys really do a good job of bringing that into everything. And I was going somewhere with that, and guess what happened? It went right out of my brain. But I'm going to go with this. We have a happy hour today. You guys were so kind to bring a few extra bottles of the Pinot out for us to taste today at the wine bar. So it's an $8 glass of the DeFranzo Pinot Noir, which is a gold medal winner here at the Central Coast Wine Competition. So it's while supplies last, while we're on the air. We have a few bottles at the 15 Degree C bar for an $8 glass of wine. On the fairgrounds, you're probably not going to find that ever. So it's a really cool partnership and a good deal. And we want to get you over here to taste this wine. And then, you know, you can kind of imagine yourself sitting in Giuseppe's in Pismo or Slow and enjoying that glass on your next visit, along with something really cool on the menu. So let's get back into the wine conversation a little bit, and Pinot Noir, working with that, and just what that is from your perspective, Kevin.
3: Well, Pinot Noir is probably my favorite. It's such an amazing grape to work with, and Joe has a nice little spot, Hillside 777 clone, and we do really well with it. It's beautiful fruit, comes in real clean, and I'm always pretty excited to be able to work with it every year.
0: Yeah, what does the 777 clone mean?
3: It's a Dijon clone from France, so that happens to be a specific type of clone from that region that's been isolated, and voila, you have a wonderful interpretation of Pinot Noir.
0: Yeah, absolutely. That is Kevin Law, the winemaker with DeFranzo Vineyards. And talk about your history with winemaking a little bit, Kevin. Where'd you come from on this?
3: So I'm born and raised in Santa Barbara. Always was a big fan of all the vineyards around us, and got into the winemaking industry probably 21 years ago, and I have my own brand, Cotier

0: winery now, so.
1: Incredible wines, by the way.
0: Yeah, and working with Joe and everything is just, it's been amazing. It's been a lot of fun.
2: And can we find your other label on
1: Absolutely, yeah. All three of our restaurants at Giuseppe's, believe it or not, the only Pinot Noir besides ours we pour by the glass is Kevin's, at Cotier Pinot Noir, and it's a great balanced star Pinot Noir. People love it.
2: Yeah.
1: It's just a great wine.
2: Super cool. Very cool. I love the partnership there, too. What got you into winemaking those 21-some-odd years ago? Like, you know, was this, like, the original goal? Was it something after another career? You know, like, what was it?
0: When I was going to college at UCSB, I worked at a wine shop, and it was a wonderful way to be able to travel the world and try different wines from every region, and that really got me hooked to be able to really travel without having to buy a ticket.
2: Yeah, right? It's a lot cheaper.
0: So
2: way more affordable to just hang out in a wine shop and taste around.
0: So worked a couple harvests and really got hooked.
2: Yeah.
0: Really enjoyed the process, really enjoyed the people.
2: Yeah. Did you have any sort of like science background or farming background or anything? Or that you have to, I'm just so curious.
0: I did quite a bit of geology, so I have that chemistry background.
2: Yeah.
0: But graduated from UCSB in atmospheric sciences, so meteorology and stuff like that.
2: Oh my gosh, were you trying to do like weather guy on the...
0: not about that. More mapping.
2: Yeah, okay. I was like, I could see you in that, like in front of that green screen, you know?
3: That would be something.
2: Yeah, that is Kevin Long. We also have Will Shaman, who's the assistant winemaker with DeFranzo Vineyards. I know we mentioned that you came from New Jersey and sort of the... Nope, I'm forgetting your history already.
3: It's all right. We can gloss over.
2: No, tell me more about you.
3: Basically, I moved out here from the restaurant side of the industry.
2: That's right.
3: And I wanted to get more hands-on experience with the actual technical winemaking side. And started working at a small wine shop in Pismo right next to Giuseppe's. And Kevin was delivering wine, and I was pestering him to... helped out for harvest 1 year back in 2019, and he hasn't been able to get rid of me since. So
2: right, that's right.
3: Here
2: okay,
3: I am.
2: It's coming back to me now. That was so an hour ago, Seuss. But sommelier, you kind of started out with that as far as like the wine is concerned. Mm-hmm. What was that process like for you?
3: It was something I fell in love with when I was going to college in Arizona, and I was kind of struggling finding something that would really engage my brain, and I ended up falling in love with wine working at a restaurant, just bussing and serving, and I saw it as a way to make more money on a check and, you know, an easy $100 bottle, but I quickly learned that you have to really understand and listen to the customer to really give them a wine that they'll enjoy, and that's kind of all part of the process. So I fell in love with wine that way and got some certifications in it, and then decided to drop all that stuff and move out to California and get on the production side. So
2: it's
3: been awesome working with Kevin on some of the Santa Barbara vineyards, and then working with Joe and getting a deep dive into Arroyo Grande and some estate grown stuff, and seeing, you know, the whole spectrum of farming to making the wine, to seeing people when you go to Giuseppe's, and, you know, it's fun to watch someone, you know, enjoying a glass of wine. They don't know that I made it or that Kevin made it, but it's fun to be able to watch them really enjoy it.
2: Yeah, you guys are like the secret shoppers in there.
3: Yeah.
2: Like, you can just kind of watch it all happen and you're incognito. And so we're hanging out. That is Will Shaban, and we have Kevin Law, the winemaking team for DeFranzo Vineyards, which you can find in your local Giuseppe's in Pismo and San Luis Obispo. Some really great menu items out there that'll pair with these. And, you know, like, sometimes wine isn't the jam for someone. There is a really robust cocktail program there. You got some great beers and that kind of stuff, too. So there really are some options.
1: Absolutely.
2: And, I mean, take us again into that eruption, how that sort of works from the top down for you guys with the bar, the wine, the beer, that stuff.
1: So we like to have a pretty well-rounded bar program. You know, like you said, there's something for everyone there. So if you like tequila, we have an incredible tequila selection at all of our restaurants. If you like whiskey, we have an incredible whiskey selection at all three of our restaurants. Vodka, obviously people love vodka mostly, and cocktails. So we designed a lot of the cocktails for cocktails off our vodka that we distill.
2: Yeah.
1: We have a great lemon meringue martini that's getting to be one of the more popular drinks, that has our limoncello that we make in-house. That's a very popular one. So
2: I'm going to have to try that next time.
1: Yeah, it's a really good one. It's good balance to the flatliner. You can go back and forth there.
2: Hey, there you go. It's like the sweet and then the citrusy, so you're kind of
1: exactly
2: breaking it up. Don't mix them, though. That would be not a vibe.
1: No, people do it.

0: You come back to someone's table sometimes and you're like, what just happened here?
1: Exactly.
0: We did not send that out that way.
1: Exactly.
0: That might have happened at my bachelor. I don't know. But yeah, that, I mean, it was such a fun thing and such a connection for me to be able to hang out and really kind of, you know, dig in with you guys today, because I do spend a lot of time at Giuseppe's and Slow, and I'm going to make the drive to Pismo a little more now.
1: You should, absolutely. Yeah.
0: And what would you say, like the difference between the two restaurants would be? Because there's a lot of similarities.
1: Yeah, there's a lot of similarities. You know, in St. Louis, there's a lot more walking traffic. You know, Pismo is kind of more of a destination. Mm-hmm. We have a really good base of regulars at both locations.
0: Yeah.
1: And some of them are the same regulars at each location.
0: Nice.
1: Pismo's a little more, you know, of a traditional dinner house. You know, we're open for lunch on the weekends. St. Louis is lunch and dinner every day.
0: Yeah.
1: We obviously see a lot more college kids in St. Louis, but both very similar. I mean, Joe's in both restaurants every day. He's making the specials for both restaurants every day. We source the same ingredients, so... Yeah. Anytime people say, like, well, the food's so different, really it's not. It's the exact same food. We buy the same ingredients. We make it the same way.
0: Yeah.
1: Like I said, Joe goes back and forth from Pismo to Slow just like I do, and he makes all the specials. They're often the same specials, so
0: yeah,
1: so we like to keep it pretty similar.
0: Papa Joe making it happen each and every day.
1: Absolutely.
0: Wait, yeah, keep it real is what he said. He's not on mic right now, so. But yeah, we're hanging out here to just really learn more and celebrate these wins with the Central Coast Wine Competition, which is such a fun thing. And, you know, we're kind of talking about it and looking down the list earlier, and there's a lot of Paso wines in here, which is so cool, but it's really fun to see, you know, someone like you guys coming up from Nevalle or Rio Grande Valley and picking up some golds and even a double gold for the Grenache. So we're going to get into some more tasting, some more chat with our friends here from DeFronzo Vineyard and Giuseppe's and Pismo and Slow, coming back here in just a few with the Crush 92.5. And come by and say hi with us in 15 degrees C here in Mission Square today. They've got all that frosé, wine, beer. There's even some really cool, like, hard kombucha and seltzers and things back there for you. Great options, some awesome pizzas and charcuterie stuff. And we also have this $8 glass of the award-winning Pinot Noir from DeFronzo Vineyards. It's on our happy hour special while we're on the air with these guys today while supplies last. So come by, say hi, and get it hooked up with the Crush 92.5, DeFronzo Vineyards, 15C, and the California Mid-State Bear.

Crush 92.5, the perfect blend. Suzanne here in Mission Square at the California Mid-State Fair, and it's a fun night on the fairgrounds. We've got the 80s night celebrating, really, if you think about like the whole theme of the fair, it's back to the 80s because it is the 80th year of the California Mid-State Fair, and tonight it all sort of ties together with the Howard Jones Things Can Only Get Better tour. So, of course, we just heard the headliner there with the title track, if you will, of the show tonight, but it's really

0: really cool. So Howard Jones, you got Wang Chung, English Beat, Modern English, and DJ Richard Blade. And yeah, Joe's friends over here are bringing it with the style. I love the, like, the British flag on a dress is such a vibe for the show tonight. And so that's in the grandstand, and you can get your ticket, you know, your fair admission, your concert ticket. If you want to just come into the fair and enjoy some music, we also have free music every evening at 7 o'clock after we wrap our broadcast here in Mission Square. So you can come over tonight and see some local legends with Unfinished Business rocking the house over here in Mission Square. 7 p.m., free with your paid fair admission. Suzanne here hanging out with our friends at DeFronzo Vineyards and Giuseppe's in Pismo and San Luis Obispo, great long-standing restaurants here on the Central Coast. And we've got Joe DeFronzo here. We've got Kevin and Will, the winemaking team from DeFronzo Vineyards, and we also have Arash here from Giuseppe's as well. So it's a partnership here, but it all sort of grows out of Papa Joe and his estate's vineyards, but really like farm.
1: Small family farm.
0: Yeah.
1: Family vineyards, like you'd see in Italy.
0: Yeah.
1: Basically, you know, just enough for a family to sustain itself. And
0: yeah. And we were, last we left off, we were talking about how you're kind of like hustling back and forth between Slo and Pismo each day to work on the specials and that kind of stuff. So, I mean, you're jumping in. You're working on recipes and that kind of stuff.
1: Or? You know, after this many years, I've kind of worked myself out of the mundane jobs. And yeah. I do what I like. And I like making specials and taking the food from the restaurants or my fisherman buddies or the wines and pairing them. And that's the fun part. That's the great part. You know, restaurants, that's the creative part, the part that keeps me energized and keeps me going.
0: Totally.
1: I want to go to work every day. I like it.
0: I love that so much. You know,
1: the human resource part of it, I can leave that more to Rush.
0: You're like, you're welcome, sir.
1: Yeah, because I give everybody off and vacations and everything and never... Yeah, I just want to have a good time, have a party. I want people to enjoy themselves when they come to my restaurant. From the wine, to the dessert, to the bread, pastas, everything. Yeah. Enjoy yourself.
0: Oh, my
1: gosh. Make memories.
0: And there's like this sauce... I guess I'll call it. But you like when you show up and you're getting ready, and you got the bread dip. And like I go there to get a martini just so I can eat that bread dip.
1: So that's our Italian peanut butter. It's our extra virgin olive oil, balsamic, chopped garlic, some cheese, and our Pugliese loaves that we bake every day. We start 5 a.m. We've been doing it for 37 years. I grew up doing that bread. I learned how to make it in Italy, in Chicago. I'm proud of it.
0: Yeah.
1: Really. And so that bread with that dip is the first thing you open the door with.
0: Yeah, and it's so good, and it really does draw you in, and it kind of, it's that perfect appetizer. And that is Joe DeFronzo, the fearless leader of this whole thing with Giuseppe's and Pismo and Slo, and then the DeFronzo Vineyards. So we've got the winemaking team here, Kevin Law and Will Shaben, and another wine and glass from DeFronzo Vineyards. This is a varietal that I have not heard of, so someone's got to explain this to me.
2: All right, well, this is a pretty cool one. Very unique to Joe's estate vineyard here. It's the grape is called Corvina. It's native to northeastern Italy. You usually see it in a blend called Valpolicella or in a wine called Amarone, which is made with raisin grapes that are pressed, and so it's a little bit more richer. But this is just a single variety Corvina. I don't think you see many of these or any really out of California. I don't want to misspeak, but I wouldn't be surprised if Joe was one of, if not, you know, a small handful of people growing and making this grape and bottling it, and we're bottling it for him as a single variety. So
3: I think at one point someone looked into it. There's 3 or 4 California vineyards that have Corvina, so he's one of those 3.
0: Yeah. I mean, if you think about the hundreds and hundreds of vineyards that we have, that is a very small number, like for sure.
3: Yeah, it's a super unique wine in the restaurant. It doesn't read super approachable, you know, but again, that's the server's job to kind of explain what it is. And for us and for the servers, this is like our pizza wine.
0: Mm.
3: So if you're eating pizza, this is the wine to eat with that. And we are eating pizza with it, which is nice.
0: Hey, Gavin, will you bring me a piece of pizza? Yeah, just, you know, one little...
3: While we're doing it.
0: So we got a margarita pizza from 15 degrees C, and we'll just do a little quick pairing and see how it goes.
3: Absolutely. So any type of pizza, really, you know, especially with the tomato sauce like this, is going to go perfect for this wine. It's approachable. It's, you know, very light-bodied, which I prefer. If you like a Pinot Noir or a Chianti Sangiovese, this is going to be right up your alley.
2: Yeah, it's got super low tannin. Kevin doesn't put any new oak on the wine, so it really let the variety and the site speak for itself. And it's juicy, but it's super easy drinking. It's kind of a nice little pivot from Pinot Noir.

0: car before you get into like something heavier like a Grenache or a Cabernet, and it's a super fun grape to work with. And,
1: and there's only like three rows. It's just a tiny amount.
2: Yeah.
1: Wow. The Jonah House planted.
0: Yeah, it's usually one barrel.
3: Yeah. So it's kind of special that this is out here right now, then, if it's such, you know, it's so small production. I'm just honored to have this out here right now. But, yeah, I just thank you for doing the talking for a second. I did the, like, sip, bite, sip, and it really did that thing. So this does have some, like, acid in it that you get, you know, and you do start, like, I'm still salivating a little bit. But that the pizza and the, you know, the cheese and that kind of stuff really just sort of, like, tamped that down and broke it up. But then I took another sip, and now I'm just drooling again, so.
2: Exactly.
3: And I mean that in the best way.
1: The amazing thing is it's smells Italian.
2: Yeah, it really does.
3: That's so cool. And why is this such a rare grape? Just not something that people want to work with much?
2: I think it's not a very, like, known grape. It's not super popular, like your Syrahs, Grenache, right. Pinot Noir is, you know, especially for Paso Cabernet is very popular. So I think it's just something that not a lot of people know about. I mean, I didn't know about it until Joe started growing it.
3: Yeah.
2: Most people that see it on the list don't really know about it.
3: Is it, for the winemakers on mic, is this, like, what does it act like, I guess, if you...
1: It's very stubborn and comes in very late. This is November fruit.
3: Or maybe so this year it's probably going to be like...
1: Well, this year might come a little earlier,
3: Talk about that a little bit. How are the vineyards looking? And I know, obviously, you're working with some stuff out of Santa Barbara with your other label, but then also this here in Edna Valley and Rio Grande Valley. What are you guys looking like? We were kind of joking earlier. You're like, I will not pick fruit in July.
1: That's right. We're trying not to.
3: Yeah.
1: This little bit of heat we're in right now is not helping.
3: Yeah.
1: But we had all that heat in March, and that definitely push things forward quickly, we haven't had much coastal influence either, a little bit, but not enough.
0: Yeah, usually you get, especially for us on the Central Coast, on the Five Cities area, in June and July, you can't see the sun break out until, you know, noon or everything, but there's been a lot of clear mornings, and pair that with January, February, and March, I think, breaking records in California for the warmest winter, and it's going to push the vine and the plant, and it's just, every year is different, and we make wine to kind of express that, but at the same time, I mean, the variance is pretty wild. This year, we'll definitely be picking early August, and in years like 23, where we got some of these nice gold medal and double gold medal winning grapes. We didn't start picking Pinot Noir in Santa Barbara until October. So you can have that big of a difference. And it really makes scheduling summer plans fun.
3: It's super fun for the planning portion of the program. Yeah.
1: It's no vacation this year.
0: Yeah.
3: Oh, my gosh. Well, hopefully this day feels a little bit like one for you. We'll hang out in the Crush Cabana and kick it at the fair. Are you guys going to go to the 80s show tonight? Or are you ready to go see
2: They're trying to talk us into it over there. I don't know. That's what time we wrap up here, I guess.
3: I mean, everybody Wang Chung tonight. That means everybody needs to go.
2: You're the second person that's told me that today.
3: Okay.
0: I don't know what that means.
3: Yeah. I don't think anyone knows what
2: it's a song, right? I don't know what it means.
3: Wait, have you really not heard Everybody Wang Chung tonight?
2: Hold on.
3: I'm going to bust that out real quick. Let me look this up while we're hanging out. So tell us where we can find Giuseppe so I can look up a song real quick.
2: So Giuseppe's in San Luis. It's right downtown on Monterey, catty corner from the Mission, in a beautiful new location that we were just talking about earlier. And then in Pismo, we're right on Price Street, right off the freeway on Price Street. That's our flagship restaurant. We're coming on year 38, I believe, there.
3: So cool.
2: And then right next door is our deli. We call it the Italian American Club. We just opened there about a year ago. That was an old Mechanics Bank building, which, funny enough, I know you're talking about the vault at the San Luis location.
3: Yeah, oh, yeah.
2: No, we've got a vault in the Pismo Beach location, too, so it's kind of, it's our second vault, kind of funny. So,
3: did you make a seating area out of it like you did?
2: So in San Luis, we didn't, because it's kind of in a weird spot at our Pismo location, but it's perfectly insulated for our wine cellar.
3: Oh, nice.
2: Yeah, so we have all of our wines on display in there. We have a nice DeFronzo wine display in there, and it stays the perfect temperature for wine, so
3: nice.
2: It actually looks pretty cool in there.
3: Oh, I love that. Not only do you have a wine cellar, you have a wine vault. That's pretty ballin'.
2: Exactly, yeah.
3: Awesome. Okay, well, so this is for Will. I know you've heard that. Like, once you hear it, you're like, oh, I've heard that somewhere. This is Wang Chung. They're going to be on stage tonight. So it's actually Everybody Have Fun Tonight by Wang Chung. But we say Everybody Wang Chung tonight.
2: Yeah.
3: It's in the

0: talk about Giuseppe's. All right, there we go.
1: Absolutely.
0: It's a Crush 92.5. We are hanging out live at the California Mid-State Fair. I'm Suzanne. I forgot to plug in my mic. This is Arash from Giuseppe's. He's going to take it for me real quick.
1: Hey, guys. Thanks for coming out. We're happy to be here. Here with Joe and Kevin and Will, two of our winemakers here with the Fronzo Vineyards. We're lucky enough to win a few gold medals here. Appreciate all you guys coming, hanging out. We're happy to drink some wines with you guys and have a good time. I don't know if you guys are going to the concert tonight. I see a few people out there are.
0: There we go. Oh, dude, you are a radio professional. Give me some nuts on that. That was awesome. You just saved my butt. So we're hanging out here, having a great time, to be honest, with some gold medal winners from DeFranzo Vineyards, also the house wine at Giuseppe's in Pismo Beach and San Luis Obispo. Really cool, long-standing restaurants here on the Central Coast. Yeah, we got some Giuseppe's fans. I am also a fan. I spend a lot of time there. So we're just kind of getting to know the whole story of how we get to a couple of restaurants. Actually, no, three now.
1: Three now, yeah.
0: And also a winery.

0: and like an estate farm and this kind of stuff. So Joe DeFranzo is here. He is our fearless leader with all of these different projects, and really the man that's behind the scenes making this all happen with the team. So Joe, talk a little more about that history of Giuseppe's, how it started. I know we've touched on it earlier, but there's some new friends in the house, and give us kind of that rundown of how Giuseppe started. And
1: well, the long and the short of it is that it was kind of a it was a dream, a wish, and I was going to school, and I was finishing school at Cal Poly, and after a great time and educational, I wanted to stay here on the Central Coast, and I saw an opportunity for some quality Italian food, which I grew up with, and had several uncles in the business, not so much restaurants, more Italian deli bakeries.
0: Yeah.
1: In Southern Cal, I learned from them growing up, not knowing that I would do it for a living, but moving up here, loved it, didn't want to leave, did a senior project on the feasibility of an Italian restaurant, and here we are, I don't know, almost 40 years later, and I've had the good fortune of still standing and overcoming, you know, the obstacles of running restaurants, and it's been great, and I'm fortunate and grateful and have a great team, as you can see up here.
0: Absolutely.
1: And honestly, without that, you can never succeed in a business like this.
0: That's real. That's real. I mean, it's the same thing out here with us at The Crush. You know, we work really hard out here to make it happen for 15 degrees C and the fair and you guys. But, you know, we wouldn't do it if Gavin wasn't over here running around for me. And, you know, we've got other team members that come on site and do all this stuff with us. So I totally get that vibe. And you guys do such a good job of bringing that all together at the different restaurants in Pismo and Slo. And then getting into the vineyard, how long has that project been going on?
1: That's been I moved to that property in '95, and we planted it shortly thereafter. So a little over,
0: roughly 30.
1: Yeah, 30 years, and we've been farming it with produce that we use in the restaurants, in addition to the grapevines, and it's been great. It was great. My kids grew up there. It was fun. And I'm still there.
0: Yeah,
1: still
0: your kids work in the restaurant?
1: One does, and the other two are off doing their dreams.
0: Yeah, so, that's awesome. Yeah. No, I do. I see your son. He works in the Slo location.
1: He does.
0: He's part of this.
1: I have a great team, an amazing team.
0: Yeah.
1: Literally, and this whole restaurant thing is kind of like a football game. And we have a quarterback, we have offensive linemen, defense, we have bakers, waiters, managers, chefs, cooks, winemakers.
0: Everything.
1: You need a team.
0: Yeah.
1: Better your team, the better the whole team. And I really, very important. And to be able to thrive in this business, you need a good organization.
0: Absolutely. And so all of that comes together at the restaurants, of course, and then this wine that's been going on for quite a while now, too. And you can find this on menu in Giuseppe's in Pismo and San Luis Obispo, and really, great pairings with all the different menu items that are happening out there. So let's talk about this. We're here to celebrate the Central Coast Wine Competition that happens at the fair every single summer. And you guys brought home not one, but two golds, and then also a double gold for that. What are we on right now? We're on the Grenache. This is a double gold winner here at the California Mid-State Fair. So best in class and also gold. That's how we get to a double gold. So congratulations, you guys.
2: Cheers.
0: That's
1: huge. Thank you.
0: That is huge. Yeah, let's hear it for DeFranzo, you guys. Big award winners here at the fair. Love this for us. So let's get into it. We have our winemaker Kevin Law here on mic, and tell us about this award-winning Grenache from DeFranzo Vineyards.
3: Well, it's all about the site. Joe's got a great vineyard there and a good location, and we try and use minimal oak. This particularly has zero oak on it, new oak, I should say, and it really captures the freshness and vibrancy of the varietal and the site.
0: Yeah, it seems like kind of a theme, like you guys don't heavily oak much. We've been talking about like new oak or even like stainless steel in some of these wines throughout the day, and like that kind of a strategy for you guys to, you do talk about letting the fruit really speak for itself.
3: Exactly, I mean, it, just like Joe's, his restaurants, it's about purity of flavor.
0: Yeah, absolutely. We've also got our assistant winemaker here, Will Shaben. And, you know, talk about working with this Grenache and making this award-winning wine for DeFranzo.
4: Well, this one was pretty cool. Some of the fruit is coming off the new planting that just came online in 2023. So it was the first time with us getting that new vine Grenache into the winery. You, of course, working with him for the first time, you're not sure what's going to happen, but it ended up being

0: making a super dark, really rich wine, but at the same time had crazy acidity. And I know Kevin and I were grooving on it from basically the first day it came in, and it's kind of cool to have those thoughts confirmed with getting this best in class, which is just kind of wild. But it all goes back to the farming and the site, which is all Joe over there. So
1: yeah, so cool. And for this Grenache, you said new vine, or is it a blend?
0: It's a little bit of both. So
1: okay. Yeah, we were talking earlier, if you missed it, you know, those 30-year-old vines that are sort of, you know, they're done. They want to retire. So we're going to put some new guys in, right? And so this is kind of neat to be able to taste both. Was this the first vintage that you made with the new plantings?
0: Correct, in 23.
1: Yeah, very cool. Yeah, we were talking about how, like, minimum 3 years, roughly, to get that vine going.
2: Exactly, and we've been taking small little rows out so we don't lose too much production.
1: That's interesting. Yeah, so it'll be like kind of almost like a vertical with the way that the vines are planted, where you'll have like a 23 and maybe a 24.
2: Well, Joe has the vineyard really spaced out uniquely, so there's like a lot of little blocks, which are very unique, which is kind of fun to work with.
1: Yeah, Joe.
2: So we'll pick the blocks separately.
1: Joe, will you talk about like maybe the thought behind how you got everything planted on your property? And
3: when I first went there, I was told that you couldn't grow red grapes there. It was just Chardonnay. And I said, well, you know, I cook Italian food and I want red wine.
1: Yeah.
3: And I you know, and there, in addition to that, Albin was a stone's throw away, and he was making great reds, and Cali was just a little farther. And
1: you're like, if they can do it, I can.
3: Yeah, that's what I said.
1: That's
3: I said,
1: awesome.
3: Yeah, we can do this. And so we started, obviously, with a Pinot Noir, because that was out in the Uinta Valley, and then Syrah and Grenache, which at that time, before I had met Kevin and Will, John was helping me, John Alvin. He was a, you know, legendary out there.
1: Yeah.
3: And we started from that, Pinot Noir, then we did the Syrah Grenache. Slowly, I introduced an acre of Corvina, which is kind of a obscure grape, but Italian and not very well planted. So, and that's been great. And the white, we did Pinot Grigio.
1: Yeah.
3: We settled on that because that complements our food so well.
1: Yeah, and I know that's also a thought as you're making the choices on what grapes and how to maybe make this wine and that kind of stuff, that you do really want it to go well with the Giuseppe's menu.
3: Yes,
1: and
3: correct.
1: So it's kind of a unique maybe winemaking process too, where you're making wine to make wine, but you're also making wine to really pair with like a specific food.
3: That's
1: if you
3: true.
1: Guys know the menu that these things are going to go with before you make the wine.
0: Yeah, a lot of market research goes into that, of course, you know, gotta experience everything on the menu and make some wine that goes well with it. And
1: yeah, totally. This is really, it's just such a neat, different conversation today, because we are talking about wine, but also a restaurant where, you know, we do focus in a lot on the wine. But really cool stuff with our friends from DeFonso Vineyards and Giuseppe's in San Luis Obispo and Pismo Beach. And we have Arash here, who's the general manager for Giuseppe's. And we were talking earlier about the bar program, but I think that's something that we can definitely revisit right now. And, you know, from the house wines to the other things, you know, wines on the list, the beers, and even the cocktail program. Take us through, you know, thoughts behind that.
4: Absolutely. Well, like I said earlier, we really try and have a very well-rounded bar program, you know, something for everyone there. And particularly this Grenache is my favorite wine that Joe grows, and one of the easiest ones to sell in our restaurant because it's so approachable. It's very fruit forward, has a nice body to it, and it's going to go with 70% or more of that menu that we serve at all three of our restaurants. So any of your, you know, pastas, meat pastas, a tomato seafood pasta, this would go great with. You know, Syrah is a very popular wine as well, and those other full-bodied wines. We have some great Cabernets on the list. Kevin actually makes a great Cabernet of his own. But again, this Grenache is going to be a bit more approachable, a little more body than a Pinot Noir or like that Corvina we tasted earlier, and just real easy for people to drink. And you could have two or three glasses, or you know, split a bottle with your family. And so this, in addition to all the other wines we offer, as well as our cocktail program. I mean, we have, like you said, something for everyone. There's flatliners, obviously. I know people are into that.
1: That's the popular one that they shake like 300 in a night.
4: Absolutely,
1: wild.
4: Yeah.
1: Hey, it's cool to watch your bar staff hustle with that too. You know, like you guys really have the system down.
4: Yeah, they do a great job. Like Joe said, we have a good team all the way across the board. It starts at the top.

0: starts with him. I mean, he's very hands-on. He's there every day. He's our head chef. So, if you know, we see him working hard. It's easy to work hard for someone like him when he's there every day doing the work. So we've got a good crew. We have a good bar crew. We have great bar management and a good bartenders that that do a great job of representing us over at Giuseppe's. So absolutely, we're happy.
1: So, Joe, when we are in your restaurants, there's a lot of cool, like, photos blown up on the wall, and I'm assuming that's your family.
2: But, yes, all family. Well, mentors, to be honest with you, people, aunts, uncles, you know, who taught me this business.
1: Yeah.
2: And who, you know, came to this country and immigrated and got the American dream, got me here to get the American dream. And
1: totally.
2: I'm so grateful, and I put them up.
1: Yeah, and you mentioned that you played football while you were at
2: Cal Poly. Yes.
1: And I see some, like, old football memorabilia in the Giuseppe's and Slow that I know does not come from your era. It looks super old school. Talk about the meaning behind that kind of stuff.
2: You know, all the stuff in the restaurant is just personal. You decorate it with your own personality. So, in Pismo, there's more Pugliese ceramics that come from south of Italy. Mm-hmm. And black and whites, too, actually, from Pismo back in the 20s and 30s when that was a famous seafood restaurant before I... And then in San Luis, a little bit more contemporary.
1: Yeah.
2: But it's, once again, family, you know, all themed family. I mean, this whole place.
1: Huge pictures of, like, I'm assuming, you know, like, your grandma, your uncles and that.
2: It's great.
1: But did someone actually play with those, like, football helmets and stuff? Or someone in your family, I guess, is what I'm...
2: I was in the 1900s. I think those helmets from, like, turn of the century.
1: Oh, yeah, though, that's what I'm saying. Like, clearly you were not using
2: them. Yeah, no.
1: But, like, did you have other football players in your family?
2: No, absolutely not. Okay. Soccer players in Italy.
1: Yeah, that's right. Oh, yeah, well, you're representing for Italia today. I learned during the World Cup that, what do you have, 4 stars? That means they've won 4 World Cups?
2: Yes.
1: Yeah.
2: Yes.
1: This is my sportsing that I did. Sportsing.
0: Sports broadcaster now.
1: I know, right? Gavin's like, oh, so embarrassed. He's like studying up at San Francisco State to be a sports broadcaster.
0: Oh, cool.
1: And brought him on the other day, and he was doing kind of a play-by-play on that final game of the World Cup. And it was so cool. Like, he really did a good job of that. So, no, I am not. I'm like, go sports. But I do love talking about wine and Giuseppe's, and we're hanging out here in Mission Square at the California Mid-State Fair. There's a happy hour going on right now with the 15 Degrees C Wine Bar. So $8 for a glass of this award-winning Pinot Noir from DiFranzo Vineyards. They won gold for that in the Central Coast Wine Competition. And it is our happy hour while supplies last, while we're on the air. $8 over here in Mission Square, and only in Mission Square, because 15 Degrees C is the best. We love them so much. 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You know, we've got Allie over here and her team year-round on Broad Street in San Luis Obispo with 15 Degrees C. But here on the fairgrounds, this is where it's at. It's the shadiest spot. We got a nice little breeze. And we've got friends from DiFranzo Vineyards and Giuseppe. So we'll be back with a little bit more. I know we're getting ready for the big 80s night on the grandstand today. So I've been kicking out a little more of the 80s jams. We're going to go for some Blondie. I'll shout this one out to the Hansons in the crowd.

The Crush 92.5 with KHG Elephant. Suzanne here and in Mission Square, broadcasting live at the California Mid-State Fair. We are hanging out in Mission Square, which is the spot on the fairgrounds for all the cool vibes. I'm talking like weather-wise. I'm talking beer, wine, cider, kombucha, seltzers, pizzas, charcuteries with 15C vibes. And I'm talking about today, our friends with DiFranzo Vineyards and Giuseppe's. They are hanging out on stage with me right now as we wind down our broadcast. 7 p.m. tonight, we've got Unfinished Business, free with your paid fare admission on the Mission Square stage. Great local rock band, and we are really excited to have them back out here on site with us today. And of course, for you coming in for the 80s show with Howard Jones, Wang Chung, English Beat, Modern English, DJ Richard Blade, shout out to you. And I'm loving the outfits. Like, the fashion is on point tonight for the 80s vibe. So shout out. I see you. I see you, John. I see you, Liz. But we've got our team here from Giuseppe's and DiFranzo Vineyards. And we've been talking about Central Coast Wine Competition award-winning wines, and there are a few of them on the list from DiFranzo this year. So we were going down the list here. We just tasted through the Double Gold Grenache from DiFranzo. We also talked about a Pinot Noir. There's a Syrah on the list from you guys that grabbed a gold as well. We've got our winemaking team here, Kevin Law and Will Shaben. So talk about the Syrah coming out of a cool climate like Etna Valley and Arroyo Grande Valley. You guys, I know we talked about earlier, kind of on the cusp there.

0: The Syrah, definitely we like to use a little bit of oak on that. It's about 20%. And we use like medium long toast and light toast as well. So the fruit's a little bit fresher. We find that about 21 months in barrel really kind of brings out those wonderful secondary notes. Mm. And that's a wonderful pairing with Giuseppe's. It goes with, like Arash was saying, it's 70% again of the menu. Of,
1: yeah,
0: just about everything.
1: Talk about what the toast on the oak means and does, like for educational purposes for everyone.
0: So the heavier you toast the barrel, the more of the oak influence you get.
1: Yeah.
0: Light toast, you get a little more mineral. Medium long toast, you get a little more savory components, I think. A little more of the nuttiness that the barrel can provide.
1: Is there a medium short toast?
0: No.
1: I'm here for all the silly questions.
0: I mean, you can. There's no rules.
1: Okay, okay.
2: Yeah, they'll do anything you want as long as you pay.
0: Yeah. That's right.
1: So I guess, like, in my mind, just thinking about, like, maybe it's kind of, like, liken it to, like, roasting coffee.
0: Similar, yeah.
1: Right?
0: Yeah.
1: Yeah, like, the more you roast, the more flavor.
0: There's flavor in it.
1: Yeah.
0: Absolutely.
1: That's awesome. And then the difference between, like, maybe the type of oak that you use, because, you know, people talk about American or French and that kind of stuff.
0: So all French.
1: Yeah.
0: Definitely. American has its place, and I do love American oak.
1: Yeah.
0: But working with Joe's Vineyard and the varietals we work with, I find that French oak is the best.
1: Yeah. What's the difference between the French and American oak that you've noticed?
0: American oak is definitely more in your face, and you get more of those kind of dill components.
1: Hmm. It's funny, I don't think of dill when I think of wine.
0: Well, you can when you try it out of barrel and it hasn't been bottled yet.
1: Yeah. That's the the luxury and the kind of magic of having a barrel sample, right? Mm-hmm. Is that you get that
0: those
1: different notes before it really works its way through.
0: And those components change the longer it's in barrel. So you kind of select when the best time is to bottle it.
1: Yeah, that is our friend Kevin Law, who's the winemaker at DeFranzo Vineyards, and of course coordinating with Giuseppe's in Pismo Beach and San Luis Obispo, great Italian restaurants here on the Central Coast. And we've also got assistant winemaker Will Shaven here. And what's your vibe when you're working with that Syrah out there from the Edna Valley and Arroyo Grande Valley?
2: Yeah, it's again, going back to the site, it's really on that border between Edna Valley, which is, you'd think, a more coastal, cooler, grape growing conditions, but it's still on that Arroyo Grande AVA line. So you can get super savory style Syrahs the closer you are to the ocean, but this one's really kind of in that perfect middle ground where you're getting some of those savory components, but you're not going over the top with ripeness. And that's why this Syrah, when we were making it, it was just kind of very that Rhone Valley, like St. Joseph pepper that you get from a really well-made Syrah. And we were grooving on that from the day it came into as grapes. And then, you know, from the time we were tasting it a couple, probably too many times in bottle, sorry, Joe, and until it was bottled. So, you know, it's a wine that we're really excited about, and to see these judges for this Central Coast wine competition kind of agree with us was pretty cool.
1: Absolutely. So that's a Syrah from DeFranzo Vineyards, grabbed a gold here at the fair with our Central Coast wine competition. Again, a double gold for the Grenache that we were talking about last break, and then a gold also for the Pinot Noir, but that's not the end of the offering. So right now in glass on the table here, clearly this is not a Syrah, just in case, but this is the Rosé of Grenache, and we're coming back around to this one because it's such a beautiful day for it. And for some, you know, we talked about this way earlier in the day, and I'm sure we have lots of new friends. So take us into the Rosé program and what you guys are doing with this one.
0: So this is all stainless to capture that freshness. And we picked this for Rosé. So we pick it at the specific numbers and an acidity to catch that wonderful component.
2: Weeks before, we would pick it for the red wine to make a full-bodied Grenache.
1: You say you grew this specifically for the rosé versus,
0: we'll select specific rose.
1: Yeah.
0: That get a little more shade. It may be a little further along than the rest.
1: Okay.
0: So it's literally hand harvesting, like

0: It's almost vine by wow. skip this vine, move the next. This right, is yeah. what we're looking for, and then we pick the rest of it 3 weeks later.
1: And the picking team loves that.
0: Yeah, they love that.
1: I'm sure. No, not that one. Go to the next one. So.
2: Well, that is really cool, and I mean, that's where it comes back to Joe, our fearless leader here, Joe DeFronzo. Mm-hmm. We got DeFronzo Vineyards and Giuseppe's in Slo and Pismo with those great restaurants, and that it's all about that kind of handcrafted vibe with you guys. Would you agree? Yeah.
3: Absolutely. Yeah. Absolutely.
2: And this comes from I was wondering about the recipes on menu at the restaurant and if those are some family recipes.
3: Mostly yeah. family. The yeah. fundamentals.
2: Maybe I was going to say you took them and kind of made them your own.
3: Correct.
2: Give them a little Papa Joe twist.
3: Absolutely. A little pinch of this, little love here, there. Yeah. Yes.
2: What
3: absolutely.
2: Was the first thing on the menu at Giuseppe's when you opened it?
3: You know what? When I was in college at Cal Poly, I did a booth at the car show in 1986 and I did sausage sandwiches. That was my first venture.
2: Yeah.
3: That was the first menu item, and then actually I have the first menu from 88 that we opened with, and it's funny to look back.
2: Yeah. Are any of those things still on the menu?
3: Absolutely.
2: Yeah. What's the oldest, OG thing on the menu still currently?
3: Linguine mongole, frigidi mare,
4: butternut squash ravioli.
3: Butternut squash ravioli, tortellini Giuseppe, handmade pastas mostly. Yeah. Mostly the handmade pastas, and then, rack of lamb.
2: Yeah.
3: And lollipops.
2: I was going to say the lollipops.
3: Lollipops, for sure.
2: So good.
1: Yeah. Great with that syrup, by the way.
3: Yeah, great with that syrup.
2: Well, let's think down the menu a little bit and talk about, pairings then. So, lamb lollipops and the gold medal syrup.
3: Absolutely.
2: What are we going to put with the grenache? Double gold grenache.
3: You can pull off a pizza. You can
4: bolognese, pasta bolognese.
2: Nice. Yes.
4: If we're doing a nice lamb ragu with a nice cavatelli, that'd be great with the grenache. Syrah is going to be the big, bold wine that's going to go with most of our, meat specials. I think me and Joe share a love of lamb, so lamb shanks are one of our favorite cuts of meat. That's going to be beautiful with the Syrah.
2: Yeah, totally. What about this Grenache Rosé that we're drinking right now?
4: Like Kevin said earlier, squash blossoms.
2: That's right. I forgot about
4: which
2: that.
4: Which is extremely popular this time of year for summer. So
2: yeah. Are the squash blossoms coming out of your farm?
3: They are, and they're only available for maybe 4 or 5 months out of the year.
2: Because that's where... And what is it? Are you picking the squash before it turns into a squash? Is that what the blossom is?
3: Yes. Okay. And there's also a variety that comes out of Puglia that's grown exclusively for the flowers.
2: Oh.
3: So it's kind of great. It's just flowers all over the plant.
4: Yeah. Generally, it's the flower of the zucchini plant right before the zucchini itself grows fully. Once the zucchini matures, the flower kind of dwindles down. So you pick the flower before the zucchini matures all the way.
2: Yeah, so you have when you eat them, because I have eaten them a lot, Giuseppe's, you have that little tail on there, so that's what would become.
4: Oh, yeah, the stem in the first part of the year, and then as the season goes on, that tail gets a little bigger and resembles more of a squash, which that's actually when I prefer it, when you get a little bite of squash with it too. And then ultimately that squash grows into a full size.
2: Oh, that's interesting too. So I must have had sort of a mid-season squash.
4: Which is why
2: it had
4: my
2: little tail
4: way to eat
2: on it, but it wasn't overwhelmingly a squash.
4: Exactly. Exactly.
2: I didn't know there's a season, it makes sense, but now I'm gonna when I go in there and eat the squash blossom, I'm gonna know, this is early in the season because there's
4: absolutely
2: no little zucchini on the end. How fun. It's just we're talking about wine, but it's nice to learn about farming and fruit and flowers and that kind of stuff too. And I think you guys have been such fun guests because we get to talk about all of that today,
4: Absolutely.
2: And the fact that you're farming all of your own stuff is such a cool thing. And I think another thing that maybe we haven't touched on in a while is you guys have a newer project distilling.
4: Yeah, so
2: we're
4: distilling vodka. We have our DeFronzo vodka, which has been great. People have been loving it. We're pouring that in all three of our restaurants. With our high proof vodka, we're making our limoncello in-house with Joe's Lemons off his ranch.
2: That's right.
4: So we have a great distiller, Shoop, who he's mm-hmm. he's kind of taking the reins on that and done a great job with that. And so a lot of the cocktails on our list that are vodka-based have our own house vodka and just kind of add to the, DeFronzo brand as a whole.
2: Yeah, super cool. So anytime you go into Giuseppe's and you see DeFronzo on the menu, whether it's a fruit or, some sort of ingredient or, of course, the wine, that this came out of a family-run farmed vineyard and really came out of a lot of family love and a lot of history there, Joe.
4: Absolutely.
2: Yeah, I love that.
3: Thank you.
2: We're going to take just a quick break and we'll come back and we'll do our grand finale before we get unfinished business on. It's the Crush 92.5 live here at the California Mid-State.

0: function for 80s night at the California Mid-State Fair. Modern English on stage as a part of a really cool lineup with the Howard Jones Things Can Only Get Better tour, celebrating the Back to the 80s theme with the fair. And, of course, that steps into the history at the fair. And 80 years this year that this fair has been going on and really creating a sense of community for us on the Central Coast. And we get out here every year to celebrate wine, but really it goes beyond that into the agriculture and everything else that's on offer here in the Central Coast. I'm Suzanne here with the Crush 92.5. We've got our partners here in Mission Square, 15 degrees C, and all kinds of great food and drink offerings over here. Frosé and rosé all day is definitely the theme, but there's much, much more over here on offer. And as a matter of fact, we're still on air. There's still some supplies lasting, and we have an $8 glass of award-winning gold medal Pinot Noir from our friends at DeFranzo Vineyards. And we're about to wrap up the broadcast. We want to do kind of a grand finale here. We've got Joe DeFranzo here. We've got the winemaking team of DeFranzo Vineyards here as well, Kevin and Will. And we have Arash here, who is the GM at Giuseppe's in Pismo and Slo. And so the vineyard and the restaurant all sort of headed up by Joe DeFranzo, a.k.a. Papa Joe. We're friends. We can say that now, right?
1: Yes, absolutely.
0: I feel like I'm just like interjecting myself into your family, but here I am. So we have, you know, a Cal Poly graduate who started a restaurant 40-something odd years ago, and then, 10 years in, decides to get together property for planting vines and growing fruit and all these

0: things. And here we are now with award-winning wines from DiFronzo, some amazing long-standing restaurants in Slo and Pismo with Giuseppe's. And Joe, we're gonna talk about what's upcoming at Giuseppe's. And we were talking about how we're sort of in the midst of squash blossom season, but that's not gonna last forever.
1: No, fall's coming, tomato season's here, which is exciting for me. I love ripe tomatoes, dry farm, lovely. You know, fall is coming, so we've got fava beans, broccoli rabe, puntarelli, dandelions.
0: So these are all things that we're going to see start popping up on the menu.
1: And then we can alter the menus to reflect the season.
0: Absolutely. And that's
1: it's great.
0: Where your special menu comes in,
1: that's
0: too.
1: Yeah, it's exciting. Yeah, it's great.
0: Seasonal, very local with your estate vineyard and also all of this other fruit and veg that's coming out. But we were talking earlier about the sourcing of that stuff, like your fish and these things, all local as well.
1: All local, absolutely.
0: Yeah, that's so
1: local
0: cool.
1: Local artisans, absolutely.
0: Yeah, and we've got our friends on the winemaking team, Kevin Law and Will Shaben over here, who have been working on the award-winning wines. And I love how you guys can't get the like mic off your face like fast enough. Like, here you go, Kevin, good luck with that. But we're having so much fun to just get out here and really get to know you guys. We're talking about winemaking out of the Rio Grande Valley and on the cusp and that stuff. And we did talk earlier, and we want to give a shout out to Kevin Law, because not only is he the winemaker at I almost said Giuseppe's. Well, I mean, kind of technically.
2: It is Giuseppe's, yeah.
0: DiFronzo Vineyards and, of course, in-house at Giuseppe's. But you've got your hat on today. We need to recognize that you also make wine out of Santa Barbara.
3: So mostly Santa Barbara vineyards from Santa Rita Hills, Pinot Noir, Chardonnay. It's my passion is Chardonnay and Pinot Noir.
0: Yeah, how do we say that again?
3: Cotier Winery.
0: Cotier. So basically, you know, if you like what you're tasting with the DiFronzo vineyards, there's another chance to taste some work from Kevin. And then, Arash, if you give us some reminders on where we find Giuseppe's and where we can get into these beautiful award-winning wines with DiFronzo, that'd be amazing.
2: Absolutely. Well, again, just speaking to the winemakers, Kevin and Will do an incredible job with our wines. I mean, they credit it all to Joe for, you know, he's an incredible farmer. He's got the green thumb. But I think I speak for Joe by saying we wouldn't be able to do this without these guys. They make incredible wines for us, and they've been doing it for a long time. So we greatly appreciate it. He makes incredible wines on his own with Cotier Winery. They've got a tasting room in Los Alamos, right? So
3: yeah.
2: Like you said, if you like the wines, you can find them on the main drag in Los Alamos. Yeah. Probably only one main drag
3: there,
2: I
3: figured.
2: And as far as Giuseppe's, you know, we've our flagship restaurants in Pismo Beach. We're coming on year 38. Right there on Price Street. And our newest location, the Italian American Club, is directly next door to our main restaurant. It was an old bank, so that's why we have the wine vault in there, and that's where we do all of our baking. They start every day at 3 a.m. They start baking the fresh bread and pizza dough, and it's also where we do our distilling for the DiFronzo vodka. And then in San Luis, we're right downtown on Monterey Street, right catty corner from the Mission, which is also another historic building. You know, both locations, in my opinion, are institutions for the community. They
0: Absolutely.
2: Always kind of have been.
0: Yeah.
2: So we're happy and we're blessed.
0: Very cool. Well, you guys, can we give it up for DiFronzo Vineyards in Mission Square right now? What a fun day with these guys. Again, we have a really cool happy hour going on with 15 degrees to $8 glass of this gold medal winner at the Central Coast Wine Competition, the Pinot Noir from our friends at DiFronzo. But get down there, enjoy Giuseppe's when you have a chance in Pismo and Orslo. I mean, you could do both.
2: Absolutely.
0: And then, you know, order yourself a flatliner if you like to have
2: highly recommend it.
0: It's like a desserty, boozy, delicious.
2: It's good for breakfast,
0: coffee.
2: Good for lunch, good for dinner.
0: All right, you guys, cheers one more time on our way out. We're going to get unfinished
2: cheers,
0: business
2: guys.
0: On stage here
2: Thank
0: starting
2: you.
0: In
2: cheers,
0: just
2: guys.
0: About 10 minutes. It's the Crush 92.5 Live at the California Mid-State Fair. Come say hi to our friends at 15 degrees C in Mission Square.

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7: On July 25th, 1797, the Spanish founded the settlement at San Miguel, establishing Mission San Miguel Archangel. Chosen due to its proximity to the large number of Salinan villages, the interior walls still feature murals painted in the 1820s. Filmed primarily in Cambria, the horror comedy movie Anacrophobia finished its first weekend in the box office on July 22, 1990, as the third most popular movie in the nation behind Ghost and Die Hard 2. On July 21st, 2020, the historic Black Lives Matter march took place. Protesters marched onto Highway 101, shutting down El Camino Real, leading to many arrests. This Week in San Luis Obispo County History has been brought to you by the History Center of San Luis Obispo County. Please check out our exhibit at the Mid-State Fair in Paso Robles, honoring the quarter millennial anniversary of the USA. Celebrating America's semi-quincentennial by looking at our local history, this is History Center Executive Director Steve Schmidt. Happy 250th, America.
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We're local. 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
1: Now, a clever man would put the poison into his own goblet because he would know that only a great fool would reach for what he was given. 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

0: is quite simply incapable of lying. 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

Yeah, she hugged me tight, didn't breathe for a while. Could have died right then with a big old smile. But you know things change like it's all for naught. Where she kissed my cheek, I still feel the spot. I still feel the spot.

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1: 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Remember, anytime you call, your conversation will be recorded and may be used on the air for any on-air application. Winners must be at least 18 years of age. Younger winners' prizes are the property of legal guardian and only awarded with a parent or guardian named at the completion of the contest. The program director has final say on all contests or station promotions. Questions or comments should be directed to the program director by phone 11 a.m. to 1 p.m. Monday through Friday by calling 781-2750. A legal ID will be necessary to prove identity, so please bring one when picking up your prize at Crush Studios, 3620 Sacramento Drive, Suite 204, San Luis Obispo, between the hours of 9 a.m. and 5 p.m., Monday through Friday, except holidays. A full list of rules is available by request. 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

0: It's the Crush 92.5, the perfect blend, and it's Pepper Daniels in with you, inviting you to stop by the Crush Cabana again today at the California Mid-State Fair, presented by Alma Waterways. You never know who's going to stop by. You never know who's pouring what wine. You never know what we're up to. But what we do every day is have fun. So join us. Mission Square, near the 15 Degree C Wine Bar. 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
2: 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And for me, I already have some wild orange tail frames and a pair of silver wire rims from Alain that I got there. So Kyla and I decided that I needed some black ones. And I've been trying to get different brands each time because they're all just so unique. But I fell in love with another pair of Alain frames. Same brand. Totally different style. So these ones are classic.

0: classic cat eye made of plant-based Italian acetate, premium steel hinges dipped in palladium and 22 karat gold. 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

0: ready for some fair time fun? Yes, the Crush 92.5 is at it. I'm Suzanne here, and you know I love the California Mid-State Fair. The live music, the food, so many cool activities and things to see. Also, the shopping. Yes, and we are in the coolest spot on the fairgrounds with the Crush Cabana presented by AMA Waterways. We're tucked right there between the two commercial buildings. You'll find us partnered up once again with Allie and the team from the 15 Degrees C Wine Bar. Come enjoy a cold bevy and some killer food while we broadcast live today.
1: Good morning with your Central Coast headlines. I'm Ben Hayes. Linda George has announced her Paso First campaign for the 2026 District 1 Paso Robles City Council election. Since the 2024 election, George says she has remained involved by attending city council meetings and advocating for solutions related to homelessness, public safety, housing, and other issues. George says she wants to implement a homeless work program called Paso Works. More information can be found on George's campaign Facebook page. Reporter Dina Koniak says California is making it easier for people who can't pay their utility bills to keep their power on during heat waves.
2: California regulators have decided that power companies cannot shut off electricity for unpaid bills when temperatures are expected to hit 90 degrees or higher. Before, the rule only applied if it was 100 degrees or more. Officials say keeping the power on during heat waves is important for everyone's safety, especially for older adults and people with health problems. The new rule starts right away, and utilities have 6 months to come up with local plans to protect customers.
1: Reporter Mark Mayfield says California could see a very wet winter.
3: Recent changes in ocean temperatures have scientists predicting a strong El Nino. Experts say there's a 90

0: 87% chance it'll be strong or very strong over the last 3 months of 2026. El Nino is known for bringing heavy rain and sometimes damaging storms to California. 2 winters ago, a strong El Nino brought significant amounts of rain to Southern California. This year's El Nino could be even bigger.
1: And registration is now open for the 2026-27 Lewis Flamson Club, a free after-school program for Paso Robles Joint Unified School District students in 7th and 8th grade at Lewis Flamson Junior High School. The program is offered in partnership with the Boys and Girls Clubs of Mid-Central Coast. To sign up, call 805-769-1050. With your Central Coast headlines, I'm Ben Hayes.
2: Today's guest at the California Mid-State Fair Crush broadcast is J. Lohr Vineyards and Wine. Joining Suzanne from 4 to 7 this afternoon, J. Lohr has won 3 double gold medals and 4 other medals in the 2026 Central Coast Wine Competition. Their staff from J. Lohr hangs out as we showcase all that gold in Mission Square today, again from 4 to 7 with one of our heritage wineries, J. Lohr. You've even got a chance to try some of these wines for purchase with our friends there at 15 degrees C.
3: On July 25th, 1797, the Spanish founded the settlement at San Miguel, establishing Mission San Miguel Archangel. Chosen due to its proximity to the large number of Salinan villages, the interior walls still feature murals painted in the 1820s. Filmed primarily in Cambria, the horror comedy movie Anacrophobia finished its first weekend in the box office on July 22, 1990, as the third most popular movie in the nation behind Ghost and Die Hard 2. On July 21, 2020, the historic Black Lives Matters march took place. Protesters marched onto Highway 101, shutting down El Camino Real, leading to many arrests. This week in San Luis Obispo County history has been brought to you by the History Center of San Luis Obispo County. Please check out our exhibit at the Mid-State Fair in Paso Robles, honoring the quarter millennial anniversary of the USA. Celebrating America's semi-quincentennial by looking at our local history, this is History Center Executive Director Steve Schmidt. Happy 250th, America.
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0: The California Mid-State Fair is on, and we are so stoked to be hanging out every day in our Crush Cabana presented by AMA Waterways. It's Suzanne here at the Crush 92.5, and you can tune in this afternoon or any given day at the fair for some fun with our team and special guests on air, or better yet, join us at the fair in Mission Square with Allie and the 15 Degrees C Wine Bar with super fresh food, the absolute best wines, beers, and more. And you know, they have the Froze All Day vibes going on. We will see you there.
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0: Hey, Suzanne here for my girl. Yeah, you know it. Specs by Kyla in Atascadero. And I just shopped the new store for the first time. The new location is beautiful. Her team, amazing as always. And for me, I already have some wild orange tail frames and a pair of silver wire rims from Alen that I got there. So Kyla and I decided that I needed some black ones. And I've been trying to get different brands each time because they're all just so unique, but I fell in love with another pair of Alem frames. Same brand, totally different style. So these ones are classic cat eye made of plant-based Italian acetate, premium steel hinges dipped in palladium and 22 karat gold, and they have this gorgeous raw cut bevel that switches between like a polished and a matte finish, so it really catches the light. Super dynamic. For the lenses, we did this premium high def progressive, surfaced with a laser so all distances are crystal clear, because it is about how they look and feel, but it's also about how we see, right? And then for a special pop, we added a new amethyst transitions. So they activate lightning fast, turning to a rich purpley gray sunglass outdoors and then going completely clear inside. If you want eyewear that is true artistry, go see Specs by Kyla at the new location on El Camino Real in Atascadero and online at specsbykyla.com.
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0: cast is J. Lohr Vineyards and Wine, joining Suzanne from 4 to 7 this afternoon. J. Lohr has won 3 double gold medals and 4 other medals in the 2026 Central Coast Wine Competition. Their staff from J. Lohr hangs out as we showcase all that gold in Mission Square today, again, from 4 to 7 with one of our heritage wineries, J. Lohr. You've even got a chance to try some of these wines for purchase with our friends there at 15 degrees C.
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1: It's the Crush 92.5, the Central Coast perfect blend. We're in studio with Jean-Pierre from Wolf Vineyards. We're talking Ama Waterways and a cruise they're taking in July of 2027 from Paris on the Seine River up to Normandy. What keeps you coming back for more? You've done one, you've done two, you've done...
2: One of the big values, I think, of river cruise is that you have stopover every day in a different town. The other one is that having river cruise, it gives you a lot more options, being able to decide, hey, today I'm going to be lazy. I'm just going to walk around the town. Or, no, I'm going to take a hike, take a bicycle. You know, there's several aspects to it. The first one, you have winemaker dinners. You do have these culinary elements also that are weaved, you know, within the programs.
1: The excursions, too, it's also worth mentioning. One of the selling points for Ama is everything's included. You leave your wallet in your pocket.
2: Very good point, because, you know, I've been on the other cruises where I call it the pay-to-play. you look at the price point of a cruise, you find it attractive, but... Once you leave the ship and you settle your credit card, you get a bit of a shock because, you know, you realize all of a sudden, oh, I had to pay for my excursions, I had to pay for the wine, I had to pay extra for other activities.

0: so that it's all inclusive and even for the budget conscious, because there is no surprise.
1: We're talking with Jean-Pierre about AMA Waterways and their cruise in July of 2027 from Paris to Normandy. And then the service is also next level, right? To match this level of food and this level of wine, you have to have a certain level of service. And AMA certainly provides that.
0: Absolutely. And when I'm the host on these Wine River cruise, is that I make a point to actually walk around the tables. I go walk around, and then, you know, people enjoy the interaction, and then the ability sometimes say, wow, with this wine, why did you choose this one with the food? And then you can have a little more intimate conversation about it beyond, you know, the two general presentations of wine tasting that I spoke about.
1: That's Jean-Pierre from Wolf Vineyards here in SLO, taking an AMA Waterways cruise from Paris to Normandy in the summer of 2027. For more, AMAWaterways.com. 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

0: Hey, it's Pepper Daniels from the Crush 92.5. Fair time is fun time. That's what we always say around here. Have some fun with us and the Crush crew at the California Mid-State Fair today. Our broadcast starting at 4 o'clock with the Crush Cabana presented by Alma Waterways. See who's going to stop by, see what we're drinking, see who's playing on the stage. And again, have some fun with us here on the Crush 92.5 live at the Mid-State Fair today.
1: Good morning with your Central Coast headlines. I'm Ben Hayes. The San Luis Obispo County Sheriff's Office search and rescue team successfully located a lost hiker after a coordinated search in the Valencia Peak area of Montaña de Oro State Park. It happened Monday evening. Members responded to a request from California State Parks to assist in locating a hiker who'd become lost while hiking alone. The hiker, who was visiting family from outside the U.S., had gone on a solo hike that afternoon. He later contacted a family member to report he was lost and that his cell phone battery was nearly depleted. After an hour's search, the hiker was found cold and disoriented, but otherwise uninjured. Construction crews have started work along California Boulevard and Taft Street in San Luis Obispo as part of the city's 2026 Sewer and Water Improvement Initiative. KSBY said the project aims to replace a critical water transmission pipeline that has served the area since the 1960s. Similar projects typically take about 4 to 6 months to complete. The federal government is withholding almost $1 billion in Medicaid for California over fraud concerns. Health and Human Services Secretary Robert F. Kennedy Jr. made the announcement.
2: We have a duty to stop the payments, demand answers, and then follow the evidence wherever it leads.
1: The Trump administration says California has sent a huge spike in billing for in-home services, up 24% compared to a 12% jump across the rest of the country. And California's largest union has filed a complaint over Governor Gavin Newsom's return to office order. The governor's requiring most California state workers to be in the office 4 days a week. The rule has been in effect since July 1st. Many workers want the rule dropped, saying they proved remote work is effective during the pandemic. Over 100,000 state workers are affected. The union says remote work saves money, reduces traffic, and lowers admissions. With your Central Coast headlines, I'm Ben Hayes.
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1: 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The wine expert, the wine guy. 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
1: It's a Crush 92.5. Hey, there's Pepper Daniels with you, inviting you to join us this afternoon. We're going to be at the Crush Cabana, presented by Alma Waterways, at the California Mid-State Fair. 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

0: What's up, Suzanne here at the Crush 92.5, inviting you to come out to the fair. Say what's up. We hang out in Mission Square with the 15 Degrees C Wine Bar, and we're live in the Crush Cabana presented by Ama Waterways each afternoon. 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
1: Good morning with your Central Coast headlines. I'm Ben Hayes. Linda George has announced her Paso First campaign for the 2026 District 1 Paso Robles City Council election. Since the 2024 election, George says she has remained involved by attending city council meetings and advocating for solutions related to homelessness, public safety, housing, and other issues. George says she wants to implement a homeless work program called Paso Works. More information can be found on George's campaign Facebook page. Reporter Dina Kodiak says California is making it easier for people who can't pay their utility bills to keep their power on during heat waves.
2: California regulators have decided that power companies cannot shut off electricity for unpaid bills when temperatures are expected to hit 90 degrees or higher. Before, the rule only applied if it was 100 degrees or more. Officials say keeping the power on during heat waves is important for everyone's safety, especially for older adults and people with health problems. The new rule starts right away, and utilities have 6 months to come up with local plans to protect customers.
1: Reporter Mark Mayfield says California could see a very wet winter.
3: Recent changes in ocean temperatures have scientists predicting a strong El Nino. Experts say there's a 97% chance it'll be strong or very strong over the last 3 months of 2026. El Nino is known for bringing heavy rain and sometimes damaging storms to California. 2 winters ago, a strong El Nino brought significant amounts of rain to Southern California. This year's El Nino could be even bigger.
1: And registration is now open for the 2026-27 Lewis Flamson Club, a free after-school program for Paso Robles Joint Unified School.

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0: Today's guest at the California Mid-State Fair Crush Broadcast is J. Lohr Vineyards and Wine. Joining Suzanne from 4 to 7 this afternoon, J. Lohr has won 3 double gold medals and 4 other medals in the 2026 Central Coast Wine Competition. Their staff from J. Lohr hangs out as we showcase all that gold in Mission Square today, again, from 4 to 7 with one of our heritage wineries, J. Lohr. You've even got a chance to try some of these wines for purchase with our friends there at 15 degrees C.
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The perfect

0: It's Across 92.5. It's the perfect blend, and you know the perfect way to spend the day today is at the California Mid-State Fair. Pepper Daniels with you here. We start the live broadcast from the Crush Cabana presented by Alma Waterways near the 15-degree C Wine Bar at Mission Square at 4 o'clock, and we have a good time. We want you to come by, find a little shade, get a little wine, hear some live music maybe on the Mission Square stage. You never know what's going to go down at the Crush Cabana at the California Mid-State Fair with the Crush 92.5.
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1: Today's guest at the California Mid-State Fair Crush Broadcast is J. Lohr Vineyards and Wine, joining Suzanne from 4 to 7 this afternoon. J. Lohr has won 3 double gold medals and 4 other medals in the 2026 Central Coast Wine Competition. Their staff from J. Lohr hangs out as we showcase all that gold in Mission Square today, again, from 4 to 7 with one of our heritage wineries, J. Lohr. You've even got a chance to try some of these wines for purchase with our friends there at 15 degrees C.
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1: Reluctantly crouched at the starting line. 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

0: Hey, it's Bibber Daniels from the Crush 92.5. Fair time is fun time. That's what we always say around here. Have some fun with us and the Crush crew at the California Mid-State Fair today. 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And again, have some fun with us here on the Crush 92.5 live at the Mid-State Fair today.
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What's up? I'm Becky. Don't forget, you can stream us live at crush925.com and the free Crush app. On the way, Phoebe Bridgers. Also, Alabama Shakes. Right now, it's Chet Faker.

0: Fish 92.5. What's going on? I'm Becky. Get this. A new survey revealed Americans think they need more than $1 million in savings to retire comfortably, but it is a goal that most do not expect to meet. Half of those surveyed said they expect to retire with less than $500,000 saved, and a quarter said they expect to save less than $250,000. Now, only 30% expect to reach that $1 million milestone. Some believe the rising costs of healthcare, housing, insurance, and utilities have put retirement out of reach for their generation. More than a quarter said they've borrowed from their retirement plans to pay down debts, cover financial emergencies, or to keep up with the rising cost of living. On the way, Chris Isaak on The Crush.
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0: Fresh 92.5. Happy Wednesday. Taking a look at what's happening up at the California Mid-State Fair this afternoon. Now, everything opens at 4 o'clock. 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

0: Fresh 92.5. How are you? I'm Becky. It is the ultimate AMA Waterways escape. 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

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I'm Becky. 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Right now, it's the Goo Goo Dolls.

0: 92.5. What's up? I'm Becky. According to a study, baby boomers are the generation cutting back the most on their alcohol consumption. 71% of boomers, those born between 1946 and 1964, have consumed alcohol in the past 6 months. Now, that is the lowest drinking rate of any generation. 74% of Gen Z who are at the legal drinking age reported drinking in the past 6 months. Boomers even drink the fewest number of drinks on the fewest occasions at just 2.6 drinks. It's typical for people to drink less in their 60s and 70s, right? But the study has showed a bigger than expected drop across all metrics. On the way, David Bowie on The Crush.
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0: Rush 92.5. What's going on? I'm Becky. Let's see what's going on at the California Mid-State Fair today. Everything kicks off at 4 p.m. That's when the gates open. That's when the midway opens. They're going to have the Building Trades Expo going on until 8 p.m. Of course, Scott Makes Bubbles, the Junior Fashion Show, all kinds of fun stuff happening out at the California Mid-State Fair today. And then tonight, the big show is Willie Nelson and Family in the Shumash Grandstand Arena. That show kicks off at 7:30 p.m. Tickets are still available. 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
3: Today's guest at the California Mid-State Fair Crush Broadcast is J. Lohr Vineyards and Wine. Joining Suzanne from 4 to 7 this afternoon, J. Lohr has won 3 double gold medals and 4 other medals in the 2026 Central Coast Wine Competition. Their staff from J. Lohr hangs out as we showcase all that gold in Mission Square today, again from 4 to 7 with one of our heritage wineries, J. Lohr. You've even got a chance to try some of these wines for purchase with our friends there at 15 degrees C.
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1: I do drink red wine, but I also drink white wine. Oh. And I've been known to sample the occasional rosé. And a couple summers back, I tried a Merlot that used to be a Chardonnay, which got a bit complicated.
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1: I like the wine and not the label. 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

Fresh 92.5. How are you? I'm Becky. Hope you're having a fantastic week so far. We are halfway to that weekend. Don't forget, you can stream us live at fresh925.com and, of course, on the free

0: Rush 92.5. How are you? I'm Becky. Something really amazing for you to win. It is the ultimate AMA Waterways Escape. Yeah. The grand prize is a 7-night luxury cruise for two on the Danube River, all aboard the AMA Waterways flagship AMA Magna. 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Now, the Danube River is a perfect location with a backdrop of rolling vineyards and majestic cities. 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We're out there broadcasting live with special guests at the Crush Cabana, which is presented by AMA Waterways, right there in Mission Square, right next to the 15 Degrees C Wine Bar. On the way, Beck, on The Crush.
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The perfect blend.

Crush 92.5. What's up? I'm Becky. Let's take a look at our weather for the California Mid-State Fair. Now, it is going to be hot the next couple of days. So, let's see. Tomorrow, I believe we are hitting triple digits for the next few days. Tomorrow, not quite. 95 and sunny tomorrow. Then Friday and Saturday, 101. And the last day of the California Mid-State Fair, it's going to be at an even 100. All right? It's the Wallflowers now on the Crush.

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0: Crush 92.5, what's up? I'm Becky. Coffee drinkers, here's something to smile about. The American Heart Association says most healthy adults can safely enjoy up to 5 8-ounce cups of black coffee per day, or about 400 milligrams of caffeine. Now, researchers found that drinking 2 to 4 cups daily may actually lower your risk of heart disease, stroke, heart failure, and type 2 diabetes. The catch, though, those health benefits are mostly linked to plain filtered coffee, not the sugary whipped cream creations or the high caffeine energy drinks, all right? On the way, Goose, on the Crush.
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2: On July 25th, 1797, the Spanish founded the settlement at San Miguel, establishing Mission San Miguel Archangel. Chosen due to its proximity to the large number of Salinan villages, the interior walls still feature murals painted in the 1820s. Filmed primarily in Cambria, the horror comedy movie Anacrophobia finished its first weekend in the box office on July 22, 1990, as the third most popular movie in the nation behind Ghost and Die Hard 2. On July 21, 2020, the historic Black Lives Matter march took place. Protesters marched onto Highway 101, shutting down El Camino Real, leading to many arrests. This Week in San Luis Obispo County History has been brought to you by the History Center of San Luis Obispo County. Please check out our exhibit at the Mid-State Fair in Paso Robles, honoring the quarter-millennial anniversary of the USA. Celebrating America's semi-quincentennial by looking at our local history, this is History Center Executive Director Steve Schmidt. Happy 250th, America.
3: 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Joining Suzanne from 4 to 7 this afternoon, J. Lohr has won 3 double gold medals and 4 other medals in the 2026 Central Coast Wine Competition. Their staff from J. Lohr hangs out as we showcase all that gold in Mission Square today, again from 4 to 7 with one of our heritage wineries, J. Lohr. You've even got a chance to try some of these wines for purchase with our friends there at 15 degrees C.
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The Crush 92.5 is the Central Coast's perfect blend. It's the Central Coast Community Calendar. Here's what's coming up. On Thursday, July 23rd, the Cal Poly Strawberry Center invites you to their annual Strawberry Center Field Day from 7:30 a.m. until 1 p.m. Explore the latest innovations in strawberry research with interactive demonstrations, industry experts, and hands-on exhibits. 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Then on Sunday, head to beautiful Dinosaur Caves in Shell Beach for Art in the Park from 10 a.m. to 4 p.m. Browse more than 50 local artisans, enjoy live music, delicious food, family-friendly activities, and breathtaking ocean views. 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And that's your Central Coast Community Calendar. 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

0: Rush 92.5. What's going on? I'm Becky. All right, California Mid-State Fair wrapping up this weekend. So you have a few days left to get out there and enjoy all the things that the California Mid-State Fair has to offer. Everything opens at 4 o'clock this afternoon. All of the exhibits, the midway, everything that you need to get your Mid-State Fair experience in for the afternoon. All right, then tonight, 7:30 p.m., it is Willie Nelson and Family on the Shumash Grandstand Arena stage. 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

Rush 92.5, happy Wednesday. Taking a look at our weather for the remainder of the California Mid-State Fair. In Paso tomorrow, we're going to see a high of 95 and sunny, 101 on both Friday and Saturday, and then 100 and sunny on the last day of the California Mid-State Fair on Sunday. It looks like we are going to cool down to the high to mid-90s next week, though, all right?

0: Rush 92.5. What's going on? I'm Becky. We have your chance to win the ultimate Alma Waterways Escape. The grand prize is a 7-night luxury cruise for two on the Danube River, all aboard the Alma Waterways flagship Alma Magna. 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Now, the Danube River is a perfect location with a backdrop of rolling vineyards and majestic cities. 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We're going to be out there broadcasting live with special guests at the Crush Cabana, which is presented by Alma Waterways in Mission Square, right next to the 15 Degrees C Wine Bar. Headed your way, no doubt, on the Crush.
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0: Fresh 92.5, what's happening? I'm Becky. Well, quick question. How old is your toothbrush? Dentists say if you can't remember when you bought it, it's probably time for a new one. The general recommendation is to replace your toothbrush or your electric toothbrush head every 3 to 4 months. You should also swap it out sooner if the bristles are frayed or after you've been sick, since worn-out bristles don't clean as effectively and they can hold on to germs. So if your toothbrush has seen better days, consider this your reminder, all right? On the way, Mumford & Sons on The Crush.
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2: Today's guest at the California Mid-State Fair Crush broadcast is J. Lohr Vineyards & Wine. Joining Suzanne from 4 to 7 this afternoon, J. Lohr has won 3 double gold medals and 4 other medals in the 2026 Central Coast Wine Competition. Their staff from J. Lohr hangs out as we showcase all that gold in Mission Square today, again, from 4 to 7 with one of our heritage wineries, J. Lohr. You've even got a chance to try some of these wines for purchase with our friends there at 15 degrees C.
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0: Fresh 92.5. How are you? I'm Becky. All right, California Mid-State Fair, last week of it, so you still have a few days to get to the California Mid-State Fair and check out everything that it has to offer. Now, the fair does kick off at 4 o'clock, so pretty soon here. That's when the Midway opens, all of the exhibits open, everything you want at the California Mid-State Fair. Just like a totally classic summer thing that you absolutely have to do. Plus, our fair here, it is like the best fair. We have all the great shows. Like tonight, Willie Nelson and Family in the Shumash Grandstand Arena. That show kicks off at 7:30 p.m. And lucky you, there are still tickets available. 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

0: Rush 92.5. How are you? I'm Becky. We have your chance at winning the ultimate AMA Waterways Escape. 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The Crush Cabana is presented by AMA Waterways right there in Mission Square next to the 15 Degrees C Wine Bar. 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

0: In our Crush Cabana, presented by Alma Waterways. 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And today we are set up in the Crush Cabana with our friends from J. Lore, legends in the wine industry here on the Central Coast and in Paso Robles specifically. And actually, really excited to have the whole team here. I mean, I know it's more than, you know, four people, but we do have a big number of team here. And we start with our founder and CFO, Jerry Lore. Welcome to the broadcast.
1: Thank you. Thank you.
0: Yeah, absolutely. And then we also have our friend Jessica Kohlhoff here. 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Welcome.
2: Thank you.
0: Back to the Crush. And then we also have Angie Perry, who's the Viticulturist and Viticulture Research Director. Big job.
2: Yes.
0: How are you?
2: I'm excellent. Beautiful night here.
0: Yes, yes, definitely. And we'll introduce Steve Peck in just a few minutes. We've got our VP winemaking on his way in as well. So really a cool kind of well-rounded team today, so we can really tell the story of J. Lore. And Jerry, it starts with you. Take us back.
1: Well, I'll take you way back to South Dakota, where I was born in 1937, went to church 10 years later, so I'm Catholic, so I heard about wines and vines, and also heard about wheat. And if you're Catholic and went to church last weekend, you heard about wheat also, as well as wines and vines. And so I asked Dad, why don't we grow grapes? And he said, too cold.

0: I did very well there, and they're at my graduate schools down to Stanford, Cornell, and MIT. But the reason I chose Stanford was because it was in the California wine community.
1: Yeah.
0: Well, to get into the wine community, you've probably heard, I don't know how you're listening, but you need to be a multimillionaire to wind up being a millionaire in the wine business because it takes something. So I, after 3 years at Stanford, 3 years as a research scientist in the Air Force, I started the building business, but always had wine in the background. But then the building business, the environmental movement, I got really in, and practically no one listening is probably remembers 67, 68 or so. It was pretty scary. People were handcuffing themselves to trees and bushes and things like that.
1: Yeah.
0: So my partner and I said, okay, maybe it's now the time to get started in the wine industry.
1: There you go.
0: So that's where we go.
1: I love that. And so, I mean, this is a long time that you've been working on this wine, and, you know, it is definitely a family-owned type of thing with you, and talk about that part of it a little bit.
0: Well, my three children were, because I started at 35, was young, and so they were really in college at the time, 80, 82, and 87 is when they started. So other people in the wine industry said, gee, you started so young, don't let your kids come in too soon. They'll want to be 23-year-old vice presidents. So so I said, you know, find something else to do. So they all were doing something else. They were born in the 60s but didn't join until after 2000. And so they got good experience. Steve building, Cynthia in high tech, and Lawrence in the entertainment industry.
1: Wow.
0: So now they've all been with us for the last 20 plus years.
1: That's
0: so
1: great.
0: Steve is CEO and president, Cynthia's our chief brand officer, and Lawrence is the vineyard guy.
1: That is a really good lineup. And then, of course, we have the rest of the team, and we'll welcome Steve Peck. He just sat down with us, and we're sort of sharing headphones and mics today, but I love this this setup for us today. And while we're just, you know, having Steve jump right in, we are going to ask him about this rosé that won a double gold here at the California Mid-State Fair in our Central Coast Wine Competition. We're just putting you right into the fire today, Steve. How are you?
2: As if gold wasn't enough, we have to have double gold.
1: Huh? Yeah, right?
2: Wow.
1: You can't just stop at gold. Keep going.
2: Yeah.
1: Well, someone was saying we should have a platinum award the other day.
2: We like to welcome our wine club with a nice rosé every Valentine's Day. And it seems like we kind of hit the mark this year with the 2025. The Grenache, you know, came off the vine just right, has that beautiful light kind of rose petal color that everybody enjoys, and just, you know, juicy and fresh flavor profile that we all enjoy throughout the spring and summer months.
1: Yeah, absolutely. So this is the best rosé, best of class Grenache rosé, 96 points and double gold, and that's just one in a list of many. I mean, it almost takes a whole sheet here to look at the wins that you guys got at the Coast Wine Competition this year. So congratulations, and I'll give you guys a cheers to that, because, you know, what an amazing feat.
3: Cheers. And Suzanne, can I add that this Stary Vineyard Grenache Rosé is what we call a winery exclusive wine, so it's not distributed. You will not find it in grocery, any wine stores, any restaurants. So it is released first to our wine club, and then we sell it through our two tasting rooms. We have one in San Jose and one here in Paso Robles, or online. But yeah, just small production.
1: Yeah, that's awesome.
3: Yeah.
1: And this is a beautiful wine, and so kind to bring this out as a part of our happy hour with 15 degrees C over here in Mission Square on the fairgrounds. We have an $8 happy hour glass of this double gold rosé, which is just an insane deal. Like, you know, it's the partnership between us and the Heritage Foundation and Alley and 15C. And so, you know, thank you for bringing that out to people that are coming into Mission Square today. It's our happy hour while we're on the air, while we're hanging out with our friends from J-Lore. You can get that here only in Mission Square. And really, this is the best spot on the fairgrounds. It's got the shade.
3: Oh,
1: it's got the breeze. We have some great music coming up later on today at 7 p.m. with Wildflower. They came down from Morgan Hill, not too far away from your San Jose tasting room, I'm sure. And so, this is a great time to hang out with J-Lore. We've got, that was Jessica Kohlhoff, Director of Hospitality and Direct Sales. We've got Jerry Lore himself here, Steve Peck, who's into the winemaking thing, and also Angie Perry, viticulturist, which is a whole other conversation that we want to get into. But we've got a lot of time today, and we'll come back here in just a few minutes, and we'll bring it back into the California Mid-State Fair with our friends from J-Lore and the Crush 92.5.

Productions. It is the Crush 92.5, the perfect blend here live in Mission Square at the California Mid-State Fair in our Crush Cabana presented by Alma Waterways. And of course, 15 degrees C just opening the shop here in Mission Square as the fair has gotten underway for our day today. And they have some great food and wine and beer and all kinds of other offerings over here, kombucha and seltzers. And come on over and enjoy the best spot on the fairgrounds with us. And a very special happy hour while we're on the air today with Jay Lore, and we have our team out here, and we're celebrating a bunch of wins here at the California Mid-State Fair's Central Coast Wine Competition, and really just stepping back into history and what's going on in the industry at large now. So lots of conversation as we move through the day. We've got founder and CFO Jerry Lore himself here in the Crush Cabana today. We've got Vice President of Winemaking Steve Peck, Jessica Kohlhoff, Director of Hospitality and Direct Sales, and Angie Perry, our viticulturist at J. Lore. And we were just on our last break talking about this beautiful rosé of Grenache that won a double gold, a best rosé

0: and a best of class Grenache Rosé. So we wanted to kind of separate those. I think when I said it, it was just like a big run-on sentence. But talk about how that works.
1: Well,
0: for you guys, Steve.
1: Well, Suzanne, I think you neglected to mention 96 points.
0: Oh, I did say that last time. One of these days, I will get the whole sentence correct.
1: Yeah. Well, you know, those of us who are growing and making wines in Pastorables know that 2025 was just a fantastic vintage for us. And, you know, this is just the leading edge of that. You know, this is the first wine that we bottle from Pastorables each year.
0: Yeah, and you mentioned like a Valentine's release, so that's perfect. It's pink, it's the love, you know, the day of love and all that stuff. So is that consistent every year?
1: I'm glad you agree. You know, it's kind of cheesy in a way, but, we love it, and we embrace doing that.
0: Yeah.
1: We're rosé ripens, kind of on the early side, so it gives us plenty of time to get the wine, ready to bottle. And then we've got some beautiful, red wines from 2025 from the same vineyard and a cross Pastorable sitting in the barrel room right now. And, those are still probably a year away from, being released.
0: Soon.
1: But I'll tell you, it was a fantastic vintage in 2025. Angie will talk more about how things are shaping up for 26. But, it's really nice to have a cellar full of just some amazing wines.
0: Absolutely, yeah. And, this isn't the only win. I'm looking at a very big list and other best of class things that we're going to talk about throughout the afternoon as well. But Angie Perry, our viticulturist, viticulture research director at JLOR. Talk about the 25 vintage that we got these Grenache grapes out of, and then kind of maybe roll us into what's happening for 26.
2: Sure. Maybe I'd like to start just for a minute talking about this particular vineyard. It really is a very special vineyard for us. It's one of our newest acquisitions. And this vineyard, it's in the Adelaide district of Paso Robles, kind of near the corner of Vineyard and Peachy Canyon, if you're familiar with the area. It's really special. It's beautiful. It sits at about 1,600 feet. So it's a really reminds you of why we got into this this industry. When you go out to a place like this and you feel how special it is, you really feel that sense of place that this wine comes from. And this particular vintage, it was a great vintage. It was a particularly cool vintage for us. We had a long ripening season. We didn't really have any heat waves during that year. It's probably one of the reasons this rosé stands out as being exceptional. So, and this year they're looking good so far. We haven't had any real heat waves yet. We've had a couple of days over 100.
0: I'm thinking about the last week out here at the fair,
2: We consider a heat wave like over 100. So.
0: Okay, and consistently.
2: And consistently for more than 3 days.
0: Oh, gotcha.
2: So,
0: okay.
2: Yeah. So at this point, we're in pretty good shape. It was a very early season, of course.
0: Yeah.
2: I'm sure you've heard that.
0: Yeah, a lot of people are talking about potential harvest in, maybe August for some stuff.
2: Yeah.
0: Someone the other day was like, I refuse to harvest in July. It's just not right, But it's like some of those things that you harvest for whites or maybe rosés are, they're getting close.
2: For us, on this particular vineyard, I was just looking at this block yesterday, and we're just starting veraison.
0: Okay.
2: So, which is a little bit early for this particular block, but I don't expect it to be more than maybe 10 days early.
0: Right.
2: Which isn't a huge deal.
0: Educationally for people, what is veraison?
2: Oh, sorry, yes.
0: No, that's okay. Yeah. We're just going to take it a little step further.
2: So that's when the grapes go from being green to red for red grapes and for rosé.
0: Yeah.
2: So.
0: This is a grape that I think you said it, but I'm just going to triple check myself, that you grow specifically for the rosé?
2: It is, yes. So these are all head-trained Grenache vines. It's a very small, three little tiny blocks. Each one is less than an acre, so very small production, very high-quality farmed, farm specifically for rosé. So
0: very
2: we
0: cool.
2: do a lot of handwork on it, a lot of crop thinning.
0: Yeah. Talk about what head trained means, too.
2: Oh, so it's a vine that doesn't have a trellis. So there's no cordons, there's no canes. It just is, it looks like a little miniature tree.
0: Okay.
2: Basically.
0: Yeah. I've always like driving through the different vineyards and you see those. What's the choice that's made there and why you would

0: do that versus letting it go along and grow on those trellises and things?
1: Well, we actually do it both ways. We actually have one block that is trellised. Okay. It just gives a little bit of a different light environment. So it gives us some blending capacity, it's a little bit more shade in the head train vines usually. Okay. There's fruit all around the canopy in a head train vine. We're on a trellis. It's very all in the same row.
0: Okay.
1: So it gives us a little bit more to work with as far as height of fruit and different differences in temperature along that height, different sun exposure.
0: Very cool. Yeah, we're here to learn. You know, this is, and I know some people are like, it gets so nerdy. And I'm like, yeah, this is what we're here for, you know, to learn and then also to celebrate. Because again, lots of award winners here with J.Lore Vineyards and Wines right out here in Paso Robles. And I didn't realize that you also were in San Jose. How long have you been up there?
2: We're not in San Jose. That's our headquarters.
0: Oh, gotcha, gotcha, gotcha.
2: My vineyard partner, Bernie Turgeon, was his wife, her mother, and grandmother were all came through very difficult times for nutrition in France. And so they found a doctor there. And so he was, when we first started the winery 50-some years ago, he was going to manage it, but he needed to stay near the doctor there for, So we don't have vineyards in San Jose, but the first location that we have is in Monterey County.
0: Gotcha. Gotcha.
2: And Monterey County is too cool, and we're in the Arroyo Seco especially. It's just really nice there, really cool. It's one of the coolest in all of California. So when we saw that it was too cool for red grapes, then a long story that I'm, and maybe it's not the best time to tell an intermediate story, why we... I had a situation with the Hyatt Hotel where they asked us to make wine for them and to find the best wine and not make it for them, to blend it for them. And that's how we found Paso Robles, because we bought wines from all over. This was 1981, 45 years ago. And so we signed a contract for the Hyatt for 1,000 cases for each of the 84 hotels that they were going to have in 1984. And in 1984, rather than shipping 140,000 cases, we shipped over 150,000 cases to the Hyatt Hotel. So that's really what put Paso Robles on the map, because every one of the red, and it was just Cabernet and Chardonnay, every one of those Cabernets said Paso Robles on it. We sourced grapes only from Paso Robles. That was a huge advantage for me, because I went around to all the vineyards, looked at the soil types, tasted the wine, and could match, was that a good soil type, a good microclimate for grapes? And so that's where we found some. Yeah. Sorry for such a long answer, but it's very important.
0: No, we're here. We're here till 7 o'clock, Jerry. Tell the story.
2: I can talk to 7 o'clock, but I want other people to have a chance.
3: We just need to wrap up before Willie Nelson gets started.
0: Yeah, there. Exactly. There you go. That's our deadline. We can't talk over Willie. That is Jerry Lore, the founder and CFO at J. Lore Vineyards and Wines. And we've got the team here, winemaking, viticulture, and hospitality. And so we get a little peek into kind of every facet of what's happening. And real quick, too, we had a birthday in the J. Lore family today you were talking about. Can we give a shout-out?
2: Well, she's... I called her a little while ago, and I won't give her age, but she let it be known, not at this table. It's not this table.
3: Good decision, Jerry.
2: But the lady announced that she was going to be gone in August, because she and her husband were going to fly to Greece and then take a cruise up to Italy and then
0: come home. What a fabulous birthday trip.
2: Be gone. And so, but it was a big birthday. And so she'd been with us for a while. So then I said to somebody, you know, when's her birthday? And then I found out it was today. So we had a pretty lively meeting. And at the other time, Peck wasn't there at the time. So I said to the other fellow, would you want to participate and say happy birthday with me? He didn't even know who it was. So I called her. She got on the phone and said, okay, Jerry. And I said, no, she didn't say anything. So I immediately said, happy birthday to you. Happy birthday to you. And then the other fellow came in. And she started giggling and laughing and so forth. By the end of the fourth time of saying happy birthday, man, she was just out of her gourd practically.
0: She's,
2: oh, that's just so amazing. That is so surprising. I never had that happen to me in all my years. And we didn't say how many years she was.

0: thank you.
1: She will never forget that.
0: Awesome. And what's her name so we can say happy birthday for
1: Rebecca.
0: Rebecca, happy birthday.
1: Santos. Rebecca yes. Santos.
0: I love
1: so
0: that.
1: So do we want to call her and you want to?
0: Oh, no. Hopefully she'll hear us. And she just got you saying to her a second time on the air today.
1: First time is a good time. And after that, it's kind of
0: it's old
1: passe.
0: It's old hat.
1: just be happy.
0: But
1: and, you know, she's kind of passed her introductory. She's 14 years with us.
0: That's awesome.
1: A good start.
0: And that's kind of, you know, I just wanted to bring that up because we mentioned that you and your kids do run this business, but it really is a family even beyond that, that you have these people that have worked with you for so long. And, you know, even the people that are coming in and they're new, I think you guys have that company culture that really kind of brings everyone in, and it's a big family.
1: We try, and it is a big family. For instance, just in the core, we had 180 persons. So that's including our salespersons. We have national sales, but that's not the vineyard ones and so forth. But that's working for the winery in four locations: the headquarters in San Jose, the main warehouse in San Jose, the winery in Greenfield, and the winery here in Paso Robles.
0: Very cool, awesome.
1: But many other, we're up to 500 in many times, both in pruning season and harvest season. 500 total.
0: Yeah, and that's, I mean, we talked about that a little bit when we were on stage for the Wine Awards last Friday, and how the Paso Robles wine industry really does support our community in many ways, you know, by these jobs that we have, and even, you know, the giving back and the philanthropy and those kinds of things that really are such a big part of our community. And so it's really neat to hear, you know, you're employing a big chunk of the Central Coast, and that is definitely appreciated out here.
1: Well, we're the top selling Cabernet.
0: Cheers to that.
1: In Paso Robles.
0: I love that.
1: Oh, and the third best, for many years, we are the best-selling Cabernet in California.
0: Wow.
1: From Paso Robles.
0: And then you also are winning medals at the Central Coast Wine Competition with that Cabernet Sauvignon.
1: Probably.
0: Yeah, we'll get to that eventually.
1: Okay.
0: We've got some more wines on the table. So we'll come back and chat a little more with our friends from J. Lohr here in the Crush Cabana, presented by Alma Waterways. We're in Mission Square with 15 degrees C. It's the Crush 92.5.

Yes, she hugged me tight, didn't breathe for a while. Could have died right then with a big old smile. But you know things change like it's all for naught. Where she kissed my cheek, I still feel the spot. I still feel the spot.

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0: Bello. I had the pleasure of seeing them here in Paso Robles in recent years. Great show. And I am Suzanne here at the California Mid-State Fair. Lots of awesome shows happening. We've got Willie Nelson coming to the Grandstand Arena today at the Mid-State Fair. We also have some great music in Mission Square every evening at 7 p.m. It's free with your paid fair admission. And today, Wildflower coming down from South Bay area. We are hanging out in the Crush Cabana presented by Alma Waterways. And remember, we do have a 7-day river cruise for two on the Danube from our friends at Alma on offer, crush925.com. And you can get registered. We spell crush with a K because radio people can't spell, apparently. No, it has to do with our call letters. It is KKAL-FM, San Luis Obispo, and Paso Robles, and we are the Crush 92.5. Today, hanging out with 15 Degrees C, and our friends J-Lore are in the house, big winners at the Central Coast Wine Competition. We've got the whole team here, and we'll start with Jessica Kohlhoff, our Director of Hospitality, and we were talking a little bit about tasting rooms and where we can find J-Lore. So I know I've seen some of these wines on the shelf in local grocery, right. And that, but can it take us through where we can find J-Lore?
1: Okay. So, yes. So, you can definitely find J-Lore at, you know, your local wine stores, grocery, restaurants. We've been very successful with distribution and getting our wines out there. Jerry was mentioning before our, you know, mighty, some may say large, some might not, but the number of employees we have, you know, a strong team. And that includes a great sales team who, you know, live in various states throughout the country and sell our wine. So you can find us, which is awesome. And we also have on our website a wine locator tool.
0: Oh, fun.
1: So if you're looking for a certain wine and you know, whether you tried it in the taste room or at an event or at a restaurant, you can go onto our website and put in your zip code and a certain radius and search for a wine.
0: So I love this.
1: Yeah, that's great. Then in the tasting rooms, we mentioned earlier the Stairway Vineyard Grenache Rosé is a winery exclusive.
0: Yes.
1: So we're fortunate enough to have usually about 15 wines each vintage that are, I say, protected for direct consumer.
0: Sure.
1: So again, only the wine club tasting rooms and directly through our website.
0: Exclusive.
1: Yes, a very small production. You know, it's anywhere from 250 to 500 cases per wine bottled. And I don't know how our winemaking team does it and the viticulture, the vineyard managers, because, you know, you're working with the wines that are in distribution at a larger scale and then these really, really small lots that we sell through our wine centers and our wine club. So with that, we have two tasting rooms. So our original in San Jose opened in 1974. So that was, you know, it's a really cute tasting room downtown just off the Alameda. We have a lot of club members who live really close to that tasting room. So I kind of call that like our wine club mecca because we get a lot of visitors of J-Lore fans who have been with us for, you know, 10, 20 years in our wine club. And then we also have our Paso Robles tasting room off of Airport Road here. So it's a quick 10-minute drive from downtown. It's, you know, some people consider Airport Road off the beaten path, but it's really not.
0: It's not
1: too far.
0: Yeah, no, it's
1: an easy drive.
0: It's right there, and especially when you're already at the California Mid-State Fair.
1: Right, exactly.
0: Pop over there on your way to Willie today.
1: I know, yeah. So in the tasting rooms, we have a couple of different lists we feature. We have our seasonal wine tasting list and then our legacy list. So the seasonal is always a mix of whites and reds, and it is oftentimes focused on small lot wines, but heavily influenced by the winery exclusive wines. So that's one of my, you know, biggest efforts and or challenges, I would say, is because we have been so successful in distribution and getting our wines out there, we're fortunate that all these people around the country and even, you know, internationally enjoy J-Lore and get to know J-Lore wines. And, you know, the Riverstone Chardonnay that we're drinking now, Seven Oaks Cabernet, those are wines that people enjoy every day at home. But I want to get them to the tasting rooms also to try these really small lot wines. So getting the word out that we have other wines is really important to my team's marketing, you know, the family, so that we can also showcase some of these small lot wines. So we have the seasonal list, and then our legacy list focuses on red only. And it's largely focused on our J-Lore Cuvée series and our single varietal vineyard-driven Bordeaux wines. So we have like 100% Cabernet Franc, 100% Malbec, Saint-Macaire, which is not a known varietal.
0: I just learned about that this week.
1: Oh, well,
0: like I had no idea. So you guys have, I mean, not to like skip ahead, because we were going to talk about whites, but can we just for a second, Saint-Macaire?
2: Yeah, it's kind of one of those rare Bordeaux varieties. Yeah. So if you go back to this kind of 1855,